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2: 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Yeah, that kind of hole. 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
0: Sophia John, I'm back with a new Staff Spotlight courtesy of the Co-Defendants. That is the band, the Co-Defendants. You get it. Come on now. What do you do when you take punk rock, hip hop, and flamenco guitar and put it together? You get the latest from the Co-Defendants,

0: defendants with their latest, The Weathermen. It's off their new album, Lifers. Chesky, along with Sam from Get Dead and good old Fat Mike of NOFX, making that one for you, The Co-Defendants. I'm Sophia John. That was my staff spotlight. I hope you enjoyed it.
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1: Hi, I'm Sophia John, the GM and Program Director here at The River. 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Yeah, that kind of hole. 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

Hell awaits. Slayer kicking off the show. Metal Blade just put out a 40th anniversary reissue of that record, and Kerry King said that that record was where Slayer became Slayer. And that says a lot. And of course, this year we'll also be celebrating Rain and Blood with those anniversary shows where they're going to play that album in full. So big year for Slayer, big year for us, the fans. What's up? It's Full Metal Jackie. Thanks for joining me for another 2 hours of Loud. I am very excited about tonight's guest. The Rat Queen herself, Riley Pinkerton of Castle Rat, is going to be with us tonight. We're going to play music off their latest record, The Bestiary. They're out on the road now and playing Sonic Temple Festival this weekend as well. So Riley joins me in just a bit. But first, we finally have it. They've been teasing it for a while, but new Anthrax is here. Their new record is called Cursum Proficio, and it's coming out September 18th. This is It's For The Kids. Brand new Anthrax on Full Metal Jackie Radio. Listen loud.

0: It's Full Metal Jackie, and I'm so excited to welcome to the show for the very first time the one and only Rat Queen. That's right, we've got Riley Pinkerton from Castle Rat with us. How are you, Riley?
1: I'm doing so well. How are you doing?
0: You are doing well. Things are happening for Castle Rat right now. We're here to talk about their excellent album, The Bestiary, and what has to be a dream tour with our friends in Death Clock and Amon Amarth. Riley, there's been viral attention to what is a very theatrical live show. How much would you say that the visual presentation played into what you wanted musically on The Bestiary?
1: The music always comes first. That's first and foremost within Castle Rat. When I set out to start the band, there were no plans for costumes or theatrics, or we were just going to be a doom metal band. And then we played a Halloween show, and then we were in costumes, and I was like, wait, this is very fun and very liberating. So I was like, let's just do it every time, because when something is fun, I like to do it as much as possible. So here we are. The Bestiary, I had like a loose concept of, you know, a book of beasts, and had sort of a checklist of mystical creatures that I wanted to write songs for. And then there's a lot of retrofitting in Castle Rat where I'm like, all right, I want to do this thing, and then later I will make up a reason why. Afterwards, I will make the lore, and it will somehow all make sense. I'll just make it up as I go, which is good when your lore contains like interdimensional time travel. You can pretty much get away with anything.
0: Riley Pinkerton of Castle Rat is with us from The Bestiary. This is Wolf One.

0: It's Full Metal Jacket. We've got Riley Pinkerton from Castle Rat on the show with us. Riley, Castle Rat is still very much a work in progress. The first album was primarily you, but The Bestiary is a more collaborative effort. And in listening to it, it feels so rooted in 70s and 80s era metal. Can you speak to opening it up to a more collaborative experience and share both a moment on this record that is very much your influence and one that you love that comes from one of the other members?
1: Yeah, it was a learning curve for me. We set a really ambitious timeline to write and record an album because we wanted to follow up the first record really quickly. And there were tears on my end. No one else cried. It was just me. learning to step aside, put my ego aside and allow myself the great honor of working with such talented musicians that I am blessed to be in a band with. You know, I think part of me being a woman in music and in metal takes a lot of pride and feels like it's very necessary to prove that I can do anything and everything. So that's always been my hesitation in collaborating, is because I've gotten off stage and someone will be like, oh, those guys, meaning the men in my band, write really great riffs. And I'm like, what the heck? I wrote all of that. and I'm playing guitar on stage, but they would just be like, yeah, your guitar player writes great riffs. And I'm like, hang on a second. But I think that's just a unique experience of feeling like I have to prove myself on this other level that is just unique to being a woman in music. But I don't know, gaining confidence in okay, I started this thing. I've created something that's bigger than myself. And I have such talented people around me. I should learn to ease up. This whole process is me learning to let go of control in certain areas in order to make it a more sustainable thing, because now it's bigger than myself and people want albums and music videos and I want to deliver on it.
0: 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Coming up this hour, we've got Josta's weekly pick from the pit with the one and only Jamie Josta of Hatebreed. 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
4: Hello, boys and girls. This is Lemmy from Motorhead. You know, the loud ones. 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

0: Full Metal Jackie, Riley Pinkerton of Castle Rat is with us. The latest record is The Bestiary, and we were talking about how this one came together more collaboratively. So which songs really reflect that?
1: So I don't know. One of the most collaborative songs was Serpent, where I'd written like a much doomier version of the song. And we all were throwing different parts in it, and we all hated it. And we all hated different parts of it. I was like, this isn't good. So kind of last minute, I was like, we're scrapping the song. I'll keep the lyrics. And we wrote it in the room together, which was the only time that we like started from scratch together, where I like had a melody. And then, you know, Josh, the all-seeing druid on drums, brought in the rhythm. Franco had this great like walk down thing that was proposed for another song, and we were able to pull it into Serpent. And you know, the chorus, the boys played it and I sang over it, and I sang in a way that I never

0: would have if I were at home writing it by myself. And it blossomed into a really beautiful thing. And it's one of my favorite songs on the album. And Siren is another collaborative one that Franco, the Count of Castlerat, brought forward the idea of ending with like a thrashier riff. And then the other part of the question was like...
1: And one that you love that comes more from one of the other members.
0: Franco wrote Path of Moss, which is just this little guitar interlude that is so moving. Where I kind of gave him the, I was like, I think it's the last track on Melissa by Merciful Fate, that they have like a very melodic kind of finger-picky kind of little sappy metal moment. I was like, Franco, give us one of those. And he sent me that recording, and I remember I was like at home in my apartment, and it was like 6 in the morning, and I listened to it and I just cried. And I was like, I didn't know Franco had such deep feelings within him. And yeah, it's something, it's just such a beautiful moment on the record.
2: Riley Pinkerton of Castlerat is with us. And hey, Armored Saint have a new record coming out next week called Emotion Factory Reset. Here's another one from it. This is Hit a Moonshot.

0: It's Full Metal Jackie, Riley Pinkerton from Castle Rock with us on the show. And Riley, we were just talking about some of the influences. Like I said earlier, there's a very 70s and early 80s vibe to what we're hearing. But you've said in other interviews that you're not looking to get pigeonholed by a particular sound. First, what music led you down the path we're hearing now on the Bestiary? And are there places you'd like to take it in the future?
1: Definitely. I mean, I think it's pretty clear that Black Sabbath is a pretty major influence. It's inescapable. With this album, we pulled references from Judas Priest and Iron Maiden, and yeah, intentionally pushed it like later 70s, early 80s, where I feel like our first album is more like late 60s, early 70s. And seeing as we have time travel as an option in the lore, my goal is to maybe push it into the 90s for the next album. I'm a huge Typo Negative fan.
0: My favorite band of all time, Riley.
1: Yeah. Same. And we currently have like a little playlist that we're all dumping 90s inspo into. So it's fun. I'm excited to, I want to push the boundaries a bit and see, how much we can change our sound while still remaining Castle Rat. Because I think, even if we're like, I mean, I've been joking and being like, we're going to write an industrial metal album. And I feel like sometimes Franco is like, oh no, that might be like too much of a departure. And I'm like, I don't mean it. I don't mean what I say. It'll be through the Castle Rat filter and it will have, influence and flavors, but it's always going to be our own thing. But yeah, we're headed for 90s goth,
0: I dig
1: maybe
0: it.
1: I want like the October Rest, like,
0: yes,
1: sense of feel.
0: Yeah. Oh my gosh. Now you're speaking my language.
1: Yeah.
0: It's Full Metal Jackie. Quick break, then Pantera. I've got a new one from Neurosis for you and more with Riley. Stay close.
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0: Full Metal Jacket, Riley Pinkerton from Castle Rat on the show with us. And there is a love and passion for a fantastical world in the music that you write. It's something you used to see a lot more of in metal. I'm assuming there's a love for that type of storytelling. And I was curious if there's a particular like book, series, movie that kind of sparked your love for exploring fantasy elements. And is there anything more recent that's piqued your interest?
1: Yeah, I grew up going to Renaissance festivals. There's a really good one in Michigan that I grew up going to. I loved dressing up and, you know, that immersive world thing, the escapism of fantasy. When I was really little, I reread like all of the books in the Chronicles of Narnia multiple times, because to me, like, you couldn't beat talking animals. Like, that's just like my ideal world is like talking to a bunch of animals more so than people. And hence the bestiary, I think. And then like later on, I got really into Frank Frazetta's artwork, which is a huge aesthetic inspiration for Castle Rat, the way he depicts women as like strong and sultry, and he gives them exaggerated figures, but he grounds the fantasy in very realistic details of like stretch marks or dimples on thighs or, you know, backs of arms that hang when their arms are outstretched and they look powerful and real. And I don't know, that's something that I really try to capture with Castle Rat on an aesthetic and performance level, is like, we're presenting a fantasy, but it's like a warts and all thing, you know, costumes that are threadbare, or, you know, I forego nylons on stage, and there's plenty of photos where I have the initial knee-jerk reaction of like, oh no, I'm not perfect. And then I think again, and I think about Frazetta, and then I'm like, cool, that's gonna go on the Instagram, and hopefully that helps someone else feel comfortable in their body the way that like looking at his art helped me kind of feel more empowered by being a natural person. A natural person with fake eyelashes, let's be honest.
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0: It's Full Metal Jacket. We've got the Rat Queen, Riley Pinkerton of Castle Rat, on the show with us. One of the more interesting things is that Castle Rat wasn't initially intended to have the more theatric show. It came up as something fun, as you mentioned, after a Halloween gig that developed into the masks and the sword fights, fight that we get now. That's also led to having to go back and create, you know, a lore around it. How enjoyable was it coming up with the backstory and presentation? And is it something where you've started doing your homework on how others that have had success in this space have built their history up for the fans?
1: Yeah, I mean, it's so fun. And it's fun also when I get asked questions about the lore, because other people's, you know, different perspectives will find, like, maybe holes in the plot, and then I'll just make up something about time travel and be like, well, here's why, actually.
0: The time travel loophole.
1: it's a beautiful thing. Yeah, it's really fun. And I have, you know, the backstories on a lot of the characters go a lot deeper than we're able to get into on stage. And that's something that I think will be really fun to explore in, like, comic books. Or, I mean, my, like, huge dream would be to have Castle Rat the movie. I really love making music videos. Yeah. And so it would be really cool to do, like, a long format version of something like that. And I feel like once you are in the habit of thinking about how to do something, like, it took a long time to develop the stage show, and a lot of trial and error, and a lot of shows where I would tweak one little thing and see if that works a little bit better in, like, getting the audience on our side, or, you know, communicating a bunch of lore to people in a, like, an echoey room where you have to, like, simplify the language to a certain degree to get the message across without making it feel, like, super dumbed down where the audience feels, like, insulted, but, like, easy enough to grasp that they can catch it in a single night out. So, yeah, it's a fun challenge, and I feel like I've watched a lot of live videos of Kiss performing and seeing, I mean, that's like a masterclass in putting on an amazing show and learning how to, like, yeah, really get an audience on your side. So I've taken some pages out of the Kiss playbook. I mean, I spit blood because nobody's ever going to be, it's always awesome. Whoever you are, just spit up blood and people will love you.
0: There's nothing more metal than that, honestly.
1: Yeah. So, yeah, I feel like I'm always, you know, sometimes I look in, like, funny places to grab inspiration, too.
0: The Rat Queen herself, Riley Pinkerton of Castle Rat, hanging out with us this week. She's going to pick a song for you in just a bit. But first, New Periphery. Speaking the truth, this is Everyone Dies Alone.

Greetings, this is Riley Pinkerton, the Rat Queen of Castle Rat, and I'm taking over for Full Metal Jackie, and you're going to be listening to High Wraith by Heavy Temple, led by my friend Elise, who's a total badass. She shreds on bass, has amazing pipes. They're out of Philly. Great people, great band. Hope you enjoy.

0: Full Metal Jacket, Riley Pinkerton from Castle Rat is with us. Take me into the stage a bit. You get the idea to choreograph the sword fight. Had you had much experience with the sword prior? Like, is it something you've gotten more into learning since it's become part of the show?
1: No prior experience wielding a sword. I like archery. I've done like little bits here and there of archery, which I really enjoy. But sword wielding is, you know, I learned it for the love of the rat. And I've been really fortunate to work with, we've tapped into the really amazing dance community in Brooklyn. Josh, the All-Seeing Druid, his partner Maddie is an amazing dancer, choreographer, who had taken some like battle choreography classes. So she and I developed the original battle scene choreography, which I'm not known for my ability to move my body. So it was a learning process for me. And then we've had Becca Corrigan and Reagan Smith as rat reapresses along the way. And yeah, we've all kind of thrown ideas together. The bestiary has a different battle scene than the original show. The bestiary one was more, it was a little snappier. It took me a while to figure out how to get my body through that whole thing because I'm pretty awkward, but it's fun. And it's worth mentioning that our weapons are LARP grade foam because I do have a bad habit of occasionally stabbing the rat reapers for real. Sometimes like a guy will come up and he's like, I noticed that your sword is foam and it would be so sick if you had a real sword. And I'm like, I can't afford to like kill my friends on stage by accident. So we're sticking with foam.
0: Riley Pinkerton of Castle Rat is with us. They're out on the road right now, hitting some dates with Death Clock and Amon Amarth. This hour, we're going to hear from a member of Death Clock for the Death Clock Brutal Pick of the Week. Coming up next, new to Moobor gear. We've got Megadeth and more with Riley. Stay right here.
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3: Hi, I'm Sophia John, the GM and Program Director here at The River. 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We're in the hole. Like Alice in Chains, down in a hole. Yeah, that kind of hole. 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

0: Yeah. Full Metal Jacket. We've got the Rat Queen, Riley Pinkerton, on the show with us this week. And as a young band on the rise, you know, it's not all laid out for you. There's a lot of DIY here. And for this most recent album, you went the Kickstarter route to get it off the ground. There was an overwhelming response taking care of what you were hoping to raise in a relatively short amount of time. What did it mean to you to see the response? And do you feel the fans really feel like they have a stake in this band?
1: It was mind-blowing that I think we hit our goal in like 37 minutes and we were all losing our minds. And then we still had like a whole month to raise more money. And yeah, that level of support was just baffling and, you know, puts a certain amount of pressure on you where like, oh, people really care. They really want another album. So feeling like, okay, we really have to deliver, which is pressure we would have put on ourselves no matter what. But you, yeah, it has like a different flavor when people are backing you like that. And I don't know. Yeah, Castle Rat's been such a DIY grassroots thing, which is funny. I don't go on Reddit or anything, but my bandmates do. And so I hear reports back of people being like, they're industry plants, which is hilarious and a compliment. I'm like, damn, like we're doing all this super DIY and you think that we're industry plants. And like the funniest comeback, because other people will chime in and they'll be like who would plant a medieval rodent themed doom metal band in the industry and be like, you know what's really gonna make us money? This rodent themed medieval doom metal band. So that's something I always really get.

0: kick out of. And it's funny because, you know, they don't see behind the scenes of, like, I just built a 10-foot rat puppet, like backpack puppet, for this tour in my friend's kitchen with him. And it's like all very hands, like it's like upholstery foam and like fabric from a local fabric store. And like I had to figure out how to like put whiskers on this giant rat, so I found like white feathers and tore the feathers off and turned those into whiskers. And it's like everything in Castle Rat's held together by gaff tape, duct tape, hot glue. It's all hanging by a thread. But yeah, it's a labor of love, and I feel like people who come to shows can see that, and I think that's something that people really connect with, because they see, you know, we're putting a lot of effort in to like put on a great show, no matter how tiny the stage is, cramming in battle scenes on, like, I don't even like a tabletop, it feels like sometimes.
1: It's Full Metal Jacket, Riley Pinkerton of Castle Rat with us. And hey, De Moubourg Gear, they've got a new record coming out next week called Grand Serpent Rising. And they're going to be back in the U.S. touring this summer. This is Ascent.

0: Full Metal Jackie. Once again, Riley Pinkerton of Castle Rat on the show with us. And Riley is a creative type who has developed a very cool live show. I have to think being paired up with Death Clock and Amon Amarth has to be the ideal tour. Now getting out there on the road and spending time with other bands, how much do you value these experiences with bands that have made a significant effort to bring something unique visually to the stage?
1: I mean, it's so inspiring. I feel like especially Amon Amarth was, that was something I feel like I was trying to manifest for a while. It was just something always in my mind where I'm like, that would be like, if we got to that level where we could open for Amon Amarth, I feel like that would be like a really beautifully complimentary show. And then with Death Clock in the mix, I have seen every single episode of Metalocalypse. I'm a huge fan. So that was like another mind-blowing component that like I couldn't even dream up those two together, and then us included. And it's so cool to see how other bands approach putting on a show and seeing similarities and differences. And you know, it's cool to be inspired, and while not ripping anyone off, being like, oh, how do they do that thing or solve this issue? And I don't know, it's also like the bands and the crew are so kind, and seeing like where kindness goes a really long way, where I'm like, okay, cool, if we end up in their position down the road, I am definitely going to remember how nice they were to us. And then if we're bringing someone on the road, to ensure that we treat them with the same kindness and offers and the sense of inclusion, you know, where they're like, I can't remember who, but someone from Death Clock's crew yesterday, like grabbed me by the shoulders and he was like, please like come and watch side stage. Like, I don't want you guys to feel like you're not allowed to be there. Like, remember, you guys are a part of this tour and for a reason. So like, you know, come watch. And like, no one has to like take time out of their day to, you know, someone was like, oh, you know, we have a bunch of leftover stuff in our green room. If you guys need anything for the bus, rummage through, you know, take what you need. It's, I don't know, stuff like that. I didn't expect any of that. So it's really, it's just so nice to be treated with kindness, and it's very inspiring. And that's something that I want to definitely emulate as we move forward as a band.
0: It's Full Metal Jackie. Coming up after the break, Blue Medusa, that is Alyssa Whiteglass's new band, plus the Death Clock Brutal Pick of the Week, and more with the Rat Queen of Castle Rat.
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4: 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In maintaining its compliance under Section 396-K-4 of the Communications Act of 1934, the trustees conduct its board meetings in an open and public forum. A public notice of any Board of Trustees meeting at which KIWR issues will be discussed or acted upon will be published in local area newspapers not less than 7 days prior to the meeting. 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

0: Full Metal Jacket. We have Castle Rat's Riley Pinkerton, the Rat Queen, with us on the show. And with Castle Rat, obviously, venue set length, finances, to some extent, limit your ability right now. But take away all of that. Is there a dream stage production that you'd like to put on for Castle Rat if there were no limitations? Have you thought that far ahead?
1: Oh, yeah. I know how to dream. That's for sure. Castle Rat is a constant act of like dreaming really big and then figuring out how to like fit it into reality. Let's see. Dream gig would be I would ride out on a unicorn a la Rob Halford riding out on a motorcycle. And, you know, we have the Castle Rat, which is a giant omnipotent beast with eyes of white and wings of leather. So it's a big rat with wings. I think it would be really cool to find a way for the Castle Rat to like fly over the heads of the crowd.
0: Amazing.
1: Some sort of like wire trick, similar to Kiss. And yeah, I would really like, similar to King Diamond, the few times I've seen them, he has like a whole multi-tier stage production where the one that I saw, it was like a hospital with multiple floors. And I would love to have something like that, that's like a castlescape. And I don't know, maybe halfway through this set, we're able to like spin it around and it's a different setting. And I don't know, I want to really get into all those like real life special effects and not, because so often I'm like, how do we do this thing? And someone will be like, oh, a projection on a screen. And I'm like, I need it to be three-dimensional and tangible, because
0: inflatables,
1: the amount of Marth. I walked out next to the stage and I was like, where did they keep those? They're huge.
0: And then it's like the
1: they
0: best
1: turned
0: invention.
1: The fans off and I was like, oh, that makes so much sense. Wow. Yeah, inflatables are, it's a brilliant thing.
2: Full Metal Jackie.
3: Oh, I didn't. Just roll the camera and let yourself go.

0: Full Metal Jacket, Riley Pinkerton with us. Obviously, the focus is on touring right now, but does the road offer you the chance to write or create?
1: I feel like it offers a chance to conceptualize. My plan once we get off the road is to hopefully create a music video for every song on the BCA and hopefully release it on like physical media, maybe like a VHS.
0: Yes.
1: Where you can like listen and watch the album top to bottom and have it be sort of a connected tale. And so, yeah, I spend time like brainstorming how I'm going to tackle that once I get back. I'm not good at writing on the road. That I haven't figured out. It always starts as like a very private experience, and there's not a lot of alone time on the road. So, yeah, that's an at-home thing. But there's lots of brainstorming about future shows or props to make or conceptualizing for the third album on like a bigger scale or planning what that stage show might look like. So yeah, there's a lot of brainstorming and yapping.
0: Well, Riley, I'm so glad we got a chance to speak. I'm so excited for everyone needs to listen and pick up the new record, The Bestiary. See this band on the road. Riley, I see big things in your future and for Castle Rat. And I'm just, I'm so excited for you guys. And I can't wait to get a chance to see you live in person. I've seen it online and I'm looking forward to seeing you out on this tour. So thank you so much for taking the time.
1: Thank you so much for having me. This was a pleasure. Thank you.
0: And thank you for listening to another edition of the show. Big thanks to this killer rock station for letting us turn it all the way up. You can hit me at FullMetalJackieRadio.com. 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Gonna wrap things up tonight with Pentagram. About a year ago, Bobby Liebling went viral from some onstage footage that turned into a full-blown meme. Definitely didn't see that coming. From their album Lightning in a Bottle, this is Pentagram with Thundercrest. Thanks for listening. See ya.

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3: 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Jared Alexander with you here. 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What's the name of the game? It's the stuff you can't normally get over the airwaves. The best in heavy metal, death metal, hardcore, industrial, and really anything else. You name it, we play it. So a guaranteed grandfathered in, you're going to get your Pantera Power Play, your weekly tool fix as well. As your Slayer Slaughterhouse, we're going to get you ready for some concerts, some that are coming to the Metro and some that are road trip worthy. And on top of that, all that brand new metal hitting the scene. You have everything today from Lamb of God, Jeff Tate, Six Feet Under, Propane, Sepultura, Venom, At the Gates, Armored Saint, and many, many more all headed your way. But first, we're going to go ahead and cut straight to the chase and start things off with another one coming to the Bourbon Theater just over a week away. The Majesty and Death Tour. You have the ever-theatrical Cradle of Filth. They're like the Iron Maiden of extreme metal. You know this, but along for the ride, you also have Suffocation, Ghostbath, and Cultist Black. I will see some of you there, but we're going to get you all ready for that, starting things off with the ladies from Cradle of Filth with White Hellebore. It's going to kick off your 4-hour metal fix. It is Sunday School, 89.7 The River.

0: 89.7 The River Sunday School, your one time of the week where you can get stuff like Cultus Black, who you had right there. The name of that track, Nevermind. Very theatrical stuff right there. They're going to be a part of the Majesty of Death Tour. Along for the ride, you have Ghost Bath. That's some post-black metal, who you heard just before that, going all the way back to 2014 from Funeral. Burial, that one for my good buddy Mike Beam. He left his request into me at Sunday School at 897theriver.com. And then just before that, you had the death metal legend Suffocation from Despise the Sun, back when you still had that classic lineup featuring Frank Mullen on vocals right there. You had Catatonia. And then we kicked off that set with the Waits from Cradle of Filth from Screaming of the Valkyries. The name of that track, White Hellebore. In case you missed it, Friday, May 22nd, so that's over a week away at the Bourbon Theater. All those details available once again at 897theriver.com. Just click on the concerts link and it's right there at your fingertips now. Cradle of Filth coming through this area, that is almost unheard of. So support your scene, and that lets the promoters know that we can do more shows like this. And up after the break, we're switching gears into some progressive power metal courtesy of Jeff Tate, formerly of Queensryche. They were just at the Bourbon Theater a few weeks ago, and I heard it was absolutely amazing, as he did the Operation Mindcrime 3 disc, which this one is off of. It is the latest from Jeff Tate with Power. That's next, right here on Sunday School, 89.7. The River.
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89.7 The River Sunday School, some remixed and remastered material from the one and only Iron Maiden. We're up in the irons with Blood Brothers right there. That comes from Brave New World, going all the way back to 2000 when Bruce Dickinson took a little break from Iron Maiden as he was doing his solo stuff, and Blaze Bayley kept his seat warm. But it's great to see that he is back and stronger than ever. They just had a movie release in theaters nationwide by the name of Burning Ambition. It covers their entire 50-year history with artist interviews and many, many more. It was just in Lincoln close to me, which I did not get to go see, but I would like to at some point, but I digress. And then we kicked off that set with the one and only Jeff Tate, formerly of Queensryche. He was just at the Bourbon Theater a few nights ago doing the Operation Mindcrime 3, the name of that brand new disc, which he had right there with Power. And as Sunday School keeps on moving, let's give you some New York hardcore by the name of Propane. They have a brand new disc due in stores and on streaming by the name of Napalm Records with Oceans of Blood. This is the title track. It is Sunday School, 89.7 The River.

0: 89-7, the River Sunday School. It's that blood-curdling Brazilian tribal group that you know you love. Brand new stuff from Sepultura, from the Cloud of Unknowing, the name of that brand new EP. That is the opening track, All Souls Rising. Now, they're going to be a part of that Celebration of Life and Death tour, as they are calling it quits after 40 years. So the closest date you have to that is this coming Tuesday in Des Moines at the Valor Ballroom, along for the ride of Exodus, Biohazard, and Tribal Gaze. So if that's your thing, you're definitely going to want to make that road trip. No word yet on if the Cavalera brothers will show up. I've been hearing that they are not interested, as it's hard for them to go back to the Cavalera thing if they were to reunite, which they have not talked about reunion for so many years. Now, just before that, you had classic stuff from Prong with Ultimate Authority. And then we kicked off that set with brand new New York hardcore from Propane, the name of that track, Oceans of Blood. And up after the break, we're switching gear.
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0: 89.7 The River Sunday School. Jared Alexander with you here. It's your double dose of the Big Four thrash legends, the awesome almighty Slayer. And yes, we have everything stretching all the way back to show number C up till now. I do have a few of those as well, but today we're going to spotlight two of the war theme related

89-7, the River Sunday School. 1 hour down, and of course, three more to go. We're just getting started. Jared Alexander with you here. It is Sunday School, the stuff you can't normally get over the airwaves, so nothing but the loud stuff coming in by request at SundaySchool897TheRiver.com. Brand new stuff from Lamb of God. It's that groove-laden heaviness from Into Oblivion. You have Blunt Force Blues. Now, Lamb of God and Venom getting into a trolling match this week as they claimed that they were there first in terms of that title, but they both have a right to exist. Come on, boys, let's play nice. Anyway, we got a lot of ground to cover while we wait for the clock to ever be so kind. For the Cowboys from Hell and your Pantera Power Play, including some brand new stuff from Hell Ripper. Who on earth? That's some brand new 80s fused hard rock stoner metal. I can't wait to play that one for you guys. Lion's Share, that's some Swedish power metal. Also, you have At the Gates, Armored Saint, Avatar, and many, many more all headed your way. But first, let's give you a dose of that first wave of black metal from Venom. They are alive and well with a brand new disc, Into Oblivion. This one is on there. It is Kicked Out of Hell. It is Sunday School, 89.7, The River.

0: 89.7 The River Sunday School, some one band black thrash from Scotland. You have brand new stuff from Hellripper, from Kronark. You have Mordekaiser. Now that's reminiscent of Venom, Darkthrone, and many, many others. Some very cool stuff right there. And then just before that, you had classic stuff from Celtic Frost with Circle of the Tyrants. That's been a huge part of the metal history books as they were part of that first wave of black metal. Same with Venom, who you had just before that, from Into Oblivion, the name of that brand new disc with Kicked Out of Hell. And as you can see, we service all forms of metal. 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Whether you're out partying, having a good old time, or working the overnight shift, you need this stuff that is normally forbidden over the airwaves. Something that is too new to be requested. This is some stoner 80s fused blues metal, courtesy of Who on Earth. They give me Kill Devil Hill. That's Rex Brown of Pantera's other project. They're giving me those vibes right there. And you'll see what I'm talking about. From their brand new disc, It Takes a Village, this is Who on Earth with Any Other Way. That's next, right here on Sunday School, 89.7 The River.
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89.7 The River Sunday School, some Swedish power metal from Lion's Share, from Inferno, the name of that track, Baptized in Blood. And then just before that, you had some progressive power metal from Sanctuary with Arise and Purify. And then we kicked off that set with brand new stuff from none other than Who on Earth. That's some 80s fused stoner blues metal with Any Other Way. From It Takes a Village. And as Sunday School keeps on moving, let's give you some brand new Swedish melodic death metal from At the Gates. This features the final recordings of Thomas Lindberg as he passed away from cancer at the age of 52. But this is off of their brand new disc, The Ghost of a Future Dead. And they still got it with The Dissonant Void. It is Sunday School, 89.7, The River.

Sunday School. It's like screaming at the top of your lungs without the sex. 89.7, The River.

0: 89.7 The River Sunday School. Some brand new deathcore from Carnifex. They just got signed to Sumerian Records, giving us this brand new one right here with Roses and Rotting Corpses. Now, they're going to be a part of the Chaos and Carnage Tour happening in a few nights this Wednesday in Des Moines at Woolies. Along for the ride, you have Thy Art is Murder and Body Snatcher. So if that's your thing, you're definitely going to want to make that road trip. Now, Carnifex never disappoints. I can promise you that. Scott Lewis and company, they are amazing. And then just before that, you had classic melodic death metal from the Black Dahlia Murder with The Raven. That one requested by me, as Trevor started no longer with us, as his legacy will still carry on right there. And then we kicked off that set with some Swedish melodic death metal, one of the forerunners of that scene right there, with At the Gates from Ghost of a Future Dead, the name of that track, The Dissonant Void. And up after the break, check your clocks. It is your Pantera Power Play right here on Sunday School, 89.7 The River.
1: 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Like Alice in Chains, down in a hole. Yeah, that kind of hole. 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

89.7 The River Sunday School. This is that point in the night where all the bars are closed, so the diehards are coming out. So we're going to really make it count. Jared Alexander with you here, and we're starting things off with some Christian metalcore, brand new stuff from Haste the Day. The name of that track, Oblivion. Dissenter, the name of that brand new disc. And we got a lot of ground to cover in this hour alone, including some brand new stuff from Devil Driver, Judas Priest, Black Label Society, The Quill, Creator, and many, many more. All headed your way. But first, let's get you ready for another one coming to the Bourbon Theater. The Sludge Metal Legends are back. Corrosion of Conformity, as far as I know, it's just an evening with, as they dropped a brand new double disc from Nuclear Blast Records by the name of Good God, Bad Man. This one is on there. It is Asleep at the Killing Floor. It is Sunday School, 89.7. The River.

is Sunday School on 89.7 The River.

one of the War Princess's attack is a terrifying success. Her death ray, converting millions of humans into more poosers, was merely the appetizer for the destruction yet to come. The humans blame Ziltoid, bringing a poozer to Earth. Their worship had turned to hatred, and they have locked him up as Queen Blataria prepares for stage two. The poozers appear yet again, towering now over the humans in massive, barbaric walking machines. Ripping the roofs off houses, the tiny poozers seated atop the walkers proceed to take every last speck of the humans' coffee. All the while, a captive Ziltoid is unable to do anything except watch in horror at this hideous march.

89-7, the River Sunday School. After taking some time for his health, Des Fanfara and the boys are back. Brand new stuff from Devil Driver. From Strike and Kill, due in stores and on streaming July 10th from Napalm Records. You have brand new stuff from Devil Driver with Dig Your Own Grave. They're also going to be on tour with Upon a Burning Body and Of Soul for Now. The closest date you have is August 25th at the Bottoms Lounge in Chicago. So if that's your thing, you're definitely going to want to make that road trip. And then just before that, you had classic stuff from Devin Townsend. He's a strapping young lad getting a little weird on us with Death Ray. And then we kick off that set with the Sludge Metal Legends Corrosion of Conformity from Good God, Bad Man, the name of that brand new double disc from Nuclear Blast Records. Now, I realize I may have got some of you all excited about that coming to the Bourbon Theater, but I forgot to tell you the date. Wednesday, July 22nd at the Bourbon Theater. All those details available once again at 89.7theriver.com. Just click on the concerts link and it's right there at your fingertips. 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And up after the break, we're going to relive the Crushers of the World Tour. This one took place in Davenport, Iowa at the Capitol Theater, or will be taking place tomorrow night. Along for the ride, you have Creator, Carcass, and Cold Steel. But we're going to start things off with the German

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89.7 The River Sunday School. We're about at that halfway point with brand new stuff from Cold Steel. That's some Tampa crossover thrash with No Escape. And then just before that, yeah, classic stuff from Carcass. The grindcore legends at this point with Doctrinal Expletives. I feel like you can never have too much Carcass, especially on a show like this. And then we kicked off that set with brand new stuff from some German Teutonic thrash metal legends, Creator from Crushers of the World, the name of that track, Satanic Anarchy. Now, some of you may have been down in Davenport, Iowa at the Capitol Theater for the Crushers of the World tour. I bet it was absolutely amazing. I was not able to make it down, but I heard great things. And as Sunday School keeps on moving, let's give you some remastered material from Judas Priest. This comes off of a best of compilation due in stores and on streaming June 16th. Going all the way back to Screaming for Vengeance, this is You've Got Another Thing Coming. It is Sunday School, 89.7, The River.

0: 89.7 The River Sunday School. You have Zach Wilde and his amazing Wibbly Diddlies. You have Black Label Society with Name and Blood. Engines of Demolition, the name of that brand new disc. Now he's going to be opening for himself with Zach Sabbath as he's taking a run at Black Sabbath covers with this one. And Dark Chapel, all of that going to be here Saturday, September 26th at Harrister Concert Cove. 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Just click on the concerts link, and it's right there at your fingertips. I will hopefully see some of you there. And then just before that, you had King Diamond when he was doing Merciful Fate from 1993's. I have it right in front of me. Bear with me. With In the Shadows, you have Egypt. Now, that was when they abandoned the satanic and occult themes with the horror concepts, more or less what he's doing with King Diamond. Now, Merciful Fate, I don't think we're going to see any more of, but that doesn't mean that the legacy will not live on. And then we kicked off that set with some remastered material from Judas Priest from Screaming for Vengeance. This is going to be off of a Best of compilation due in stores and on streaming June 16th. You've Got Another Thing Coming. And up after the break, we're switching gears into some brand new stuff from The Quill. This is some Swedish stoner metal from Splitting of the Skies. This one is on there. It is Lights Turn Low. It is Sunday School, 89.7 The River.
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89-7, the River Sunday School. 3 hours down, one more to go. Jared Alexander with you here. Time flies when you're having fun giving the stuff that is normally forbidden over the airwaves. That's a thrash attack with some brand new stuff from Exodus with the return of Rob Dukes on lead throat right there. I promise you this. Goliath, the name of that brand new disc, and they're taking that material out on the road for the Celebration of Life and Death tour. They'll be there with Sepultura, Biohazard, and Tribal Gaze, happening this Tuesday at the Valor Ballroom in Des Moines. So if that's your thing, you're definitely going to want to make that road trip. And we got a lot of ground to cover before we cap it all off with your weekly tool fix, including some brand new stuff from 6 Feet Under, Immolation, Dimmu Borgir, Darkthrone, Kings of Thrash, Southpaw, and many, many more, all headed your way. But first, let's give you some California veterans at this point. Brand new stuff from Terror. This is the title track to their brand new disc with Still Suffering. It is Sunday School, 89.7, The River.

0: 89.7 The River Sunday School, wrapping up a nice little block of hardcore right there from Florida. You have Southpaw, FLHC, you have Rolling Stone. And then just before that, you had some California hardcore mixed with some rap metal right there with Downset with One Blood, going all the way back to 2014, the title track to that disc. And some of you may be smiling and reminiscing of the good old days when they played Ozfest in 1997. Now, I'm sending that one out to anybody going through a tough time with the state of the world, going through some mental health, depression, whatever it is, I am here for you. And then we kicked off that set with brand new stuff from Terror. That's some California hardcore right there. The title track to their brand new disc was Still Suffering. And up after the break, it's time to switch some gears into some straightforward death metal from Chris Barnes and his boys of 6 Feet Under. They just dropped a brand new disc by the name of Next to Die from Metal Blade Records. This one is on there. It is Mutilated Corpse in the Woods. That's next, right here on Sunday School, 89.7 The River.
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Sunday School. 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

89.7 The River Sunday School, considered an important pillar when you're mentioning New York death metal right there. You have brand new stuff from Immolation with Bend Towards the Dark. Descent, the name of that brand new disc from Nuclear Blast Records. You could also argue you have Mortician, Suffocation, and I feel like I'm forgetting somebody right here. Oh yeah. How could I forget? You have Incantation. How could I almost forget them? But I digress. And then just before that, you had some melodic death metal from the Viking gods themselves. You have classic stuff from Amon Amarth, from Deceiver of the Gods. It's that groove-laden guitar crunch, whatever word it is I'm not filling in. You have Father of the Wolf. And then we kicked off that set with Chris Barnes and his boys of 6 Feet Under from Next to Die. You have Mutilated Corpse in the Woods. And as Sunday School keeps on moving, our final block of metal begins with some blood-curdling Norwegian black metal from Dimmu Borgir. They just announced a brand new disc from Nuclear Blast Records, Grand Serpent Rising. Due in stores and on streaming this Friday. This one is on there. It is Ascent. It is Sunday School, 89.7 The River.

Sunday School. It's like screaming at the top of your lungs without the sex. 89.7, The River.

0: 89-7, the River Sunday School, wrapping up a nice little block of blood-curdling Norwegian black metal right there. Brand new stuff from Dark Throne. That is the title track to their brand new disc that just dropped last week from Peaceville Records. You have Prehistoric Metal. And then just before that, some live metal from Emperor, that blood-curdling Norwegian black metal with the final nail in their coffin, going all the way back to Live Inferno from when they got back together for those reunion performances from 2005 to 2009 with Inferno Fest, Vodkin, and many, many more. A live take on Into Satana. And then we kicked off that set with brand new stuff from none other than Dimmu Borgir. From Grand Serpent Rising, due in stores and on streaming. From Nuclear Blast Records, May 22nd, you have Ascent. I want to thank each and every one of you for staying up late with me. We'll see you right back here next Saturday night at midnight, right up after Full Metal Jacket. You're going to go take care of some business this week, and I will see most of you at the Majesty and Death Tour with Cradle of Filth, Ghost Bat, Suffocation, and Cultist Black. I am very much looking forward to that one this Friday night. But before we cap it all off with your weekly tool fix, going to leave you now with a super group of sorts featuring Dave Ellefson and many, many more. This is Kings of Thrash with Bullets Ready. That's next, right here on Sunday School, 89.7. The River.
1: Hi, I'm Sophia John, the GM and program director here at The River. 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Yeah, that kind of hole. 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
8: 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After the 14th day, the prize will be given away to another listener.
6: All winners must present positive photo identification to pick up their prize. Winners may send postage required in order to have their prize mailed. Prizes are not transferable and cannot be received in cash. All decisions made by KIWR are final.
9: KIWR may at its discretion cancel or suspend any contest
7: for any reason
6: without providing remuneration.
7: Remuneration?
6: Of any
7: what
6: kind.
7: What the hell is that?
6: 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I'm trying to work. Shut up.
10: Like I was saying, if a contest winner over the course of a calendar year wins over $600 in prizes, they will receive a federal 1099 form to use with their taxes.
11: 2-4-9-er.
10: All winners agree to allow KIWR to use their name or physical likeness for station purposes without remuneration of any kind.
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15: 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My name is Ryan Thomas, back with another Staff Spotlight. How about some new music from Afghan Whigs, celebrating their 40th anniversary this year, hitting the road this spring, and just released a new song? Lead singer Greg Dooley had this to say on the new song. Quote, "Laid this down in New Orleans last summer, was looking for an up-tempo banger," unquote. Mission accomplished. Here's House of I, Afghan Whigs on 89.7 The River.

0: 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It's new music from Afghan Whigs, House of I. Should be featured in an album they'll be releasing later this year, as well as celebrating their 40th anniversary out on the road this spring. 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
2: 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Yeah, that kind of hole. 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
3: Welcome again to Acoustic Cafe. I'm your host, Rob Reinhart. This time, we're featuring a ton of songs you may know well, but treated in a very different way. It's an all-covers show this week, and these are all covers released over just the last 12 months or so, and a couple that are coming soon. Of course, soundtrack, tribute, and benefit albums are always a great source for cover songs, and we'll have a few of those this week. But often artists will issue them as a one-off single or do them in a live setting. Today we'll hear a SZA song in a string quartet treatment, plus whole new versions of classics from Billy Joel, Paul Simon, and Lou Reed, revisiting a swing-era classic from 1928, almost 100 years later, a tribute to Guy Clark's debut album, and Mavis Staples with a country classic, all part of our all-covers show this week on Acoustic Cafe. We'll also have another Songwriter Podcast preview with a new song, not a cover, from Sharon Van Etten. But first, into the covers with one of those one-off singles. And it comes from Gregory Alan Isakoff, who grew up listening to the music of Mazzy Star, the duo from the 1990s. Gregory plays the acoustic guitar on this, baritone guitar, drums, banjo, piano, organ, and more. And then he reached out to Sylvan Esso's Amelia Meath to add some vocals, resulting in this cover of Fade Into You on Acoustic Cafe.

0: 2024, Beth Gibbons, at nearly age 60, finally made a solo debut with the album called Lives Outgrown. Beth Gibbons, best known for her work with Portishead back in the 1990s into the aughts. And then this year contributed that cover to the Help 2 compilation, this being a benefit album to benefit children in conflict zones around the world. It is from the War Child organization. Beth Gibbons doing Lou Reed's Sunday Morning on an all-cover show here on Acoustic Cafe. Now, when Portishead was getting started, there was another band that also was in the beginnings of their career, and that was Mazzy Star. We heard a cover of Mazzy Star's best-known song called Fade Into You. That was Gregory Alan Isakoff and Sylvain Esso's Amelia Meath doing that version, a one-off single, just out this spring. Continuing our all-cover show now with Adam Wiener of Low Cut Connie, who was our in-studio guest on the show just a couple of weeks ago. On that same program, we also paid tribute to Prince on the 10th anniversary of his passing. Well, Adam had left our studio and traveled to Minneapolis, where he did this at a radio station there called The Current, his tribute to Prince and the classic song from 1982's 1999, Little Red Corvette on Acoustic Cafe.
1: I guess I should

Last year's album from Lucy Dacus, Forever Is a Feeling, was then reissued in a deluxe bonus edition, which included a few more songs and a few more treatments of the songs on the album and that cover of the Jim Croce song from the early 1970s, Time in a Bottle, as done by Lucy Dacus. An all-covers show is what we have going on for you here. Also, Low Cut Connie's Adam Wiener solo on piano and Little Red Corvette. You can hear Adam's visit in our archives at acafe.com from just a couple of weeks ago. We want to take a break from the all-covers thing to remind you that during the month of May each year, we are made possible in part by the USA Songwriting Competition, and they are now accepting entries for their 31st annual competition. We have been working with them for a very long time. They have lots of different categories, and in this case, it is the song that won last year in the Best R&B category from Julianne and Dennis Williams, the duo out of Phoenix, Arizona. This is Get This Groove on Acoustic Cafe.

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1: That little song, Get This Groove, picked up the best R&B song in the USA Songwriting Competition last year. That is Julianne and Dennis Williams. USA Songwriting Competition is now accepting entries for the new competition, their 31st annual. 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And ahead, our all-cover show continues with a country classic from Mavis Staples, interesting spins on Bowie and Paul Simon, plus Matt Nathanson's new EP. Yep, it's all covers. 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
2: 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Yeah, that kind of hole. 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
1: And now let's get back to more on Acoustic Cafe here on 897 The River. If you came up in the 70s and 80s, Billy Joel was absolutely everywhere. His first four albums were underground FM radio standards. Then The Stranger started the mainstream run that lasted from 1977 all the way through to his retirement from pop music in 1992. Matt Nathanson came up in the 80s and 90s, so his frame of reference is different, but his love of Billy Joel is as strong as anyone's. On his new EP, Songs in the Matic, which borrows Billy Joel's title to his live album, Songs in the Attic, in 1981, Matt takes four of the six songs from Billy's 1980s catalog. Right now, you're hearing Billy from his 1989 release, Stormfront, my choice for the best late career Joel album. And like some of his 80s material, Billy's bombastic style was front and center. Nathanson turns down the heat, creating a new type of tension on this version of I Go to Extremes, as our all-cover show continues on Acoustic Cafe. Call me.

0: Paul Simon went to great lengths to assemble South American musicians for his 1990 album called Rhythm of the Saints. And those are the musicians that also provided that drum break in the middle of the song, The Obvious Child. Well, I'm with her, the trio of Sarah Giroux, Sarah Watkins, and Aoife O'Donovan. I didn't bring all those musicians along with them on stage, of course. They just did that break themselves, their version of The Obvious Child from Sing Me Alive, featuring live versions of songs from their two studio albums, as well as a couple of covers, like that version of that Paul Simon song. And before that, it was Matt Nathanson with Billy Joel's I Go to Extremes. That is on the new EP from Matt Nathanson called Songs in the Matic, where he covers six Billy Joel classics, the latest from Matt. Stephen Brown, interesting guy, part of the U.S. post-punk No Wave scene way back when. Then he moved with his band called Tuxedo Moon to Europe and more recently to Mexico, where he has continued to do music for himself as well as for films, including the soundtrack to Blue Velvet Revisited, a documentary about the classic Blue Velvet film from David Lynch. There is a new collection of Stephen's work. It's called In This Very World, and on it you will find this curious cover of David Bowie's classic Panic in Detroit on Acoustic Cafe, our all cover show, continuing.
1: He looked a lot like Che Guevara, drove a diesel van, kept his gun in quiet seclusion, such a humble man. The only survivor of the National People's Gang, Panic in Detroit.

0: On last week's show, we played a different cover of that very same song from Bon Iver, and that is Satisfied Mind in the hands of Mavis Staples. Sad and Beautiful World was the album last year, mostly comprised of covers. That song, associated with many, but first with Porter Wagoner, goes back to the 1950s. And then a song from 1973, David Bowie's Panic in Detroit, from the album Aladdin Sane originally. How did he know anything about Detroit? Well, he talked to his friend Iggy Pop, who related his experiences during the Detroit uprising of 1967. Bowie turned it into Panic in Detroit, and that cover was provided by Stephen Brown on a collection of Stephen's music just out this year. And ahead, our all-cover show continues with Stone Cold Classics from Guy Clark, Hank Williams, and the Bee Gees. 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
4: It's my first day to be a big brother. Maybe I'll take him to a movie. No, not big enough. I'll take him to a carnival. Yeah, we can go on a Ferris wheel. It's gotta be big. It's gotta be huge.
5: Hi, I'm Alex.
4: Hey, Alex. I'm Felipe. What do you want to do today?
5: I was thinking maybe watch the game on TV.
4: Yeah, cool. I was thinking that too.
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0: 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You're listening to Acoustic Cafe. I'm Rob Reinhart. It's an all-cover show that we're doing for you this week. These are all covers that have been released really in just the last 12 months or less. I'm going to get to something that just came out. It is called Old Number One Revisited. Old Number One being the debut album from the late Guy Clark, who passed away 10 years ago this spring. And a group of new singer-songwriters have come together to honor Guy Clark. Featured on the album, Margo Price and Sarah Jarosz, Logan Ledger, and Andrew Combs, working with Rodney Crowell, who was Guy Clark's running mate back in the day. Here it is, Jade Bird, from England originally, but of course a fine singer-songwriter in her own right. Let's listen to her version of L.A. Freeway from the new collection, Old Number One Revisited.
13: Back

Later this year, there'll be a new album from Beck. One new song has been issued, and the fall tour has been announced as well. But before all that happened, early this year, there was an EP of covers called Everybody's Gotta Learn Sometime. That song is a cover by a band called The Corgis, featuring Beck covers from various soundtracks and such, including that version of the classic Hank Williams song called Your Cheatin' Heart on our all-cover show here on Acoustic Cafe. A classic songwriter of a very different era from the 1970s and the first album from Guy Clark, Old Number One. Old Number One Revisited came out this year. We heard Jade Bird's version of L.A. Freeway on Acoustic Cafe. And let's wrap up the hour with a singer and songwriter who turned 80 back in April, and that is Al Green. The Reverend Al Green put out an EP of covers to celebrate his 80th birthday, and it was called To Love Somebody, which, of course, is a Bee Gees song from the 1970s. Here's Al Green's version on Acoustic Cafe.

0: There's no mistaking that trademark 70s Memphis sound from Al Green as he brings it to the Bee Gees to Love Somebody, our all-cover show here on Acoustic Cafe. That is the title track to Al's latest EP. Next hour on Acoustic Cafe, another songwriter podcast preview featuring guest Isabella Rossellini and a new song from Sharon Van Etten. And lots more cover songs from Rachel and Vil Ree, Vitamin String Quartet, Muran Bradley, as our all-cover show continues.
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0: We're starting the second hour of Acoustic Cafe now. I'm Rob Reinhart, and it's a special show this week. We're doing all covers that have been released over the last 12 months or so. We'll get back to more of that in just a second. We're going to start the hour, though, with another episode of the Songwriter Podcast just out this week. This is the production of Ben Arthur in New York, the creator of the Songwriter Podcast, and he's working again with Templeton World Charity Foundation to bring forth stories of human flourishing. And this week on the program, two high-profile names for fans of film and music alike. Isabella Rossellini joins the podcast, as well as songwriter Sharon Van Etten, to create a brand new song about Isabella's experience going back to school.
2: Yeah, Isabella Rossellini was actually not just 60 years old, but had just had an operation and was in a wheelchair when she went to see Temple Grandin speak at Hunter College. And they were handing out sign-up sheets for students to sign up for the new animal behavior master's degree program. And Isabella took one and signed up, and she was in class the next week in her wheelchair.
3: There were people handing out pamphlets saying that Hunter College just opened animal behavior and conservation. And I said, oh, this is all I've wanted to do all my life. And she said, I'll sign you up. The next day, I think it was January, and the classes started a week or after, she brought me back with the wheelchair, and the first classes I attended were in the wheelchair. Then I got better, and so here I am now walking. You know, I want to say something about music and Darwin. Darwin writes that probably music came before language, that probably we serenaded before we could say, I love you. And he based that on the fact that a lot of animals sing, and that song also had this deep impact on us. And also it's a language that it's shared by everybody.
0: And then she has a friend who is a doctor and joins the episode to talk a bit about animal behavior, of course.
2: One of the professors that she studied under at Hunter is Dr. Diana Reese, who was fascinating not only to talk to along with Isabella Rossellini, but I had a chance to interview her later. And one of the things that she focused on is the way we sometimes as humans talk about animal conservation, which is just the raw number of animals that we need to preserve in order to preserve the species, versus animal welfare, which grants each of these creatures, you know, their own selfhood.
4: I think hopefully we'll be able to get people to empathize more with them. With increased empathy, you'll often get more action for their protection. And I think these animals need greater protection. We need to think about the conservation of them as populations. But I think it's also important to think about their welfare as individuals. People often get this mixed up. Conservation is a numbers game. It's based on how many individuals do you need to keep a population healthy and surviving. Welfare is concern for the individual animals.
2: You know, the way that sometimes happens in popular culture when, for example, a whale movie comes out and suddenly people care about Big Willie there in his tank.
0: If I recall this conversation correctly, from maybe 10 years ago, Sharon Van Etten also went back to school to pursue psychology, if I'm not mistaken, or something, a study of the human mind. And Sharon Van Etten has created a brand new song out of the stories here.
2: This was one of the many reasons that this story was, it turned out, a great match for Sharon. Yes, she is in the middle of pursuing her psychology degree at Brooklyn College. She has had a son in the middle of that, and so these things are all up in the air. But I think, you know, it touched her not only because she was a huge fan, like many of us, of Isabella Rossellini, but also because they have this through line of being artists who go back to school. And also, she told me that it mattered to her a lot because she'd been trying to work on writing lyrics before music. She just wanted to sit and write lyrics.
5: I found myself writing more than I meant to. Like, I think I had 4 or 5 demos in the process, and I had to narrow them down to which I felt was the strongest for this situation. Once I started writing the lyrics, I unlocked something, and I finally got my creativity flowing again. So I wanted to thank you for that opportunity.

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Isabella Rossellini is the guest on the Songwriter Podcast and creating a new song out of Isabella's experience, Sharon Van Etten. 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Which brings us back to our main theme this week, which is cover songs. It's an all-covers edition of Acoustic Cafe, with the exception of a couple of brand new songs featured on the program. And let's go to something from Carl Rommel and Tyler Ramsey. The two of them together put out an album, mostly instrumental music, called Celestine. You can hear the visit we did with Carl and Tyler in our archives at acafe.com. They also did some brand new songs on the album and one cover, a Neil Young song from the late 1970s, an interesting period for Neil, from the Rust Never Sleeps album, I believe. This is Sail Away, done by Carl Rommel, Tyler Ramsey, on Acoustic Cafe. Hi.

0: The Light for Days, the name of last year's album from Jacob Collier. And it featured some new originals and a bunch of covers, including that Beatles classic from 60 plus years ago called Norwegian Wood. The enduring quality of Beatles music. And two of them still around. 86-year-old Ringo Starr just put out a brand new album. There's another one coming next month from soon-to-be 84-year-old Paul McCartney. Before that, another song from an octogenarian, still with us, Neil Young, and the song called Sail Away, in the hands of a new generation, that being Carl Brummell of My Morning Jacket, Tyler Ramsey of Band of Horses doing that version from their new album together called Celestin. Continuing with a fun cover now on our all-cover show from Rachel Baiman and the married couple Viv and Riley. Last year, they put out an EP as Kissing Other People, including an interesting mix of artists that they covered, Jeff Tweedy and Dottie West and Joan Armatrading. And here it is, the pop song from Len and Stella called Kissing Other People on Acoustic Cafe.
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0: 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It's an all-cover show this week on Acoustic Cafe. 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
0: And now let's get back to more on Acoustic Cafe here on 89.7 The River. It's an all-cover show this week on Acoustic Cafe as we're looking at covers of the past 12 months or so. And now we're going to look ahead. The creative juices were flowing hard for SZA for the second album in 2022 called SOS. 100 songs were written for that project, which bled into the next album, Lana, in 2024. Still representing only a couple dozen songs, I'm sure we'll be hearing the results of those SOS inspirations for decades to come from SZA. For this week's all-cover show, we're going to a new version of the song you're hearing now called Kill Bill. A violent song named after a couple of violent movies, but in this version, one need not confront the lyrics because those have been removed. It comes from the Vitamin String Quartet, and their June 12th release called VSQ performs SZA, featuring 13 of the songwriter's best songs treated as the quartet does. As Wynton Grant, VSQ's violinist and a huge SZA fan, explains, it was fun to try to keep that smooth and sultry vocal feeling while playing it on acoustic instruments. It was a challenge, and the result is this version of Kill Bill on Acoustic Cafe.

It's an interesting cover that I can only call part of the song called Luther from 2024 from Kendrick Lamar and SZA. That is Iron and Wine, Sam Beam, and Ben Bridwell of Band of Horses, who have done lots of different covers together. And when I say part, what I mean is they removed the part that was If This World Were Mine, the Marvin Gaye, Tammy Terrell hit that later became a hit for Luther Vandross and Cheryl Lynn. They just decided not to include that in their cover of the Kendrick Lamar single. And before that, speaking of SZA, we heard SZA's Kill Bill in the hands of the Vitamin String Quartet. They will have a whole album of SZA covers coming out on June 12th. Another album of covers came out in March from the band The Dandy Warhols. It was called Pinups, which happened to be the exact same title of David Bowie's All Covers collection back in the 1970s. David Bowie, not one of the artists they cover on here. They cover The Cure, The Cult, The Clash, The Cramps, and bands that don't start with the letter C, like The Birds. In this case, You Ain't Going Nowhere, that they titled Easy Chair. Here's The Dandy Warhols on Acoustic Cafe.

0: Robert Plant's voice has always been great when teamed with a great female vocalist. Going back to Sandy Denny from Fairport Convention, who joined Led Zeppelin on Zeppelin 4. Right on through to Alison Krauss and Patty Griffin. Susie Deanne being the vocalist joining on the last album called Saving Grace from Robert Plant. That came out just last summer. And from that, we heard the classic blues song Chevrolet on Acoustic Cafe on an all-covers show. We heard the Dandy Warhols before that doing The Byrds and the song You Ain't Going Nowhere. And coming up, more covers, classic songs from the 60s, 70s, 90s. We even have one from the 1920s. 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

0: some of the best music, gone to countless concerts and festivals, and fought alongside you to get through some of the most difficult times. 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Yeah, that kind of hole. 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

Music there from Samantha Fish. Now, she's out of the Kansas City market, but she's touring the world, and she's seems to be pretty popular over in England these days. Also, we started off this set of music right here with Joanne Shaw Taylor. That's a new song from her. She'll be in the Slowdown here in Omaha on July 26th. So good opportunity to catch her. If you haven't caught her yet, she's definitely worth seeing. And she's got a new look, which is, I think it's always important for artists to change their style, change their look a little bit. Not too much, just a little bit. Well, coming to town, Alison Krauss is going to be down at the Pinewood Bowl in Lincoln on June 19th. So we're going to hear some music from her right here on Pacific Street Blues and Americana

of music there from Mark Broussard along with Joe Bonamassa in a track from him called I'm Going Home. Also, we did hear from Bonamassa from one of his latest albums. And, you know, I think one's come out since I bought this one. So this one's an album called Breakthrough and a track from Joe on that album right here on Pacific Street Blues, a track called You Don't Own Me. And he, man, that guy can play the guitar. And what I like about listening to Bonamassa is he makes all these kind of subtle references to classic rock guitar players throughout his music. Like on this album, he's leaning hard on Yes, which I know he's done Space Trooper before. But interesting and very talented guy, super talented guy. Well, you are listening to Pacific Street Blues, and we're always trying to bring you something of interest. And so here's one. If you don't have plans for September, here's something you might want to think about. Van Morrison just announced he's going to do 5 shows in London. That'll be on September 23, 24, 27, 28, 29. What, is he taking the weekend off or something? I don't know. But he's doing 5 shows in London. And so if you ever wanted to see Van Morrison, he's going to be over there. Tickets probably available still. And man, what a great reason to get out of town. Well, if you remember, Van Morrison was one of those early skiffle artists. In fact, he's done a tribute album to Lonnie Donegan, and he's done a skiffle album as well. So let's take a listen to some of that right here on Pacific Street Blues.

0: That's some crazy love there with Irma Thomas, as well as Eddie Floyd there, doing a tribute to the legendary Van Morrison. Of course, earlier we did hear new music from Van Morrison and a track from him entitled Teardrops from My Eyes. You may recognize that oldie but goodie. Take a brief underwriter's break. We're going to delve into the new release file and play some new releases just for you. Eddie Ninevolt, he's coming to town. Why don't we start off with him?
1: We'll be right back with more P.S. Blues in just a moment. You can wait, can't you? P.S. Blues, yes, Blues on the River.
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1: Water break is over. 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Pacific Street Blues, just for you on 89.7 The River.

Music there from Eli Paperboy Reed doing a cover of the old Robbie Dupree track, you may recall. It's called Steal Away. And what makes that Robbie Dupree track interesting is his backup band, I'm pretty sure, is Kraken. And what we know for sure, Kraken, of course, is from Omaha, and they were a little before my time, kind of a Howard Street Tavern band. But they went out to L.A., and they had a guy in their band named Lester Abrams. And Abrams wrote with Michael McDonald. Now, Michael McDonald wrote Steal Away with Robbie Dupree, but I'm pretty sure Lester Abrams was in that mix somewhere because the sound is so reminiscent of that sound that Michael McDonald would later take over and have huge hits with the Doobie Brothers. Also in that set of music, we heard from Eddie Ninevolt in a track there called Beg, Borrow, and Steal. Now, Ninevolt's going to be in town on July 20th at the Astro, along with the Black Keys, who have a brand new album out, and we will hear from them in a moment. But I want to remind you also about In the Market for Blues. It's going to be a three-day event this year, July 31st, August 1st, August 2nd, down in the Old Market. It's an excellent event. And if you get your VIP pass, you get into the VIP show on Friday, July 31st. And so they're going to have a really good MC there. It's a guy that you and I know pretty well, right? It's going to be me. And so kind of fun there. But In the Market for Blues is a gas because you get a pass, you buy your laminate, and it gets you into all these different venues, and each venue is going to have staggered band starts, so you get to see a whole lot of music in a very short period of time just by walking through the Old Market. And you get a beer or something and you get hungry, man, there's like 12-15 restaurants down there, so there's plenty to eat. So it's a very casual event, and as you're wandering around, you'll see people you know, and it's just a lot of fun, and it's very laid back. It's kind of like South by Southwest for the blues, but it's here in Omaha, so you don't have to go anywhere, which is also kind of cool. Well, the Black Keys are coming to town. They're going to be at the Astro on July 20th. Let's hear from them. They've got a brand new record out right here on Pacific Street Blues.

Keys in a track from them called Fireman Ring the Bell. And yeah, I caught it right away, right? That's Willie Hambone Newman's track, Rollin' and Tumblin', that was made famous by so many people. But did you know? It's based upon an old track from the Gus Cannon Jug Stompers and a track from them called Minglewood Blues, which I'm going to play for you. But I just had to jump in and go like, okay, that ain't an original song. But I think also Dylan stole that riff. I think it was on Blonde on Blonde, I think.

0: 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The River. You just never know what's next, but you know it's gotta be good. We'll be right back on The River.
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0: Yes, Blues on the River.

Here's a cover from Jason Isbell and the 400 Unit doing a cover of the old Tom Petty track, You're Gonna Get It. Prior to that, of course, from the Wildflowers album, Glen Campbell lifted a track called Angel Dream. And those last two studio records by Glen Campbell were absolutely magnificent albums. And if you haven't seen the documentary on Netflix's Campbell Descends into Alzheimer's, it's heartbreaking and wonderful at the same time. Very, very nice. Well, some of the shows coming up. First of all, I got to say this. I want to give a shout out to Nick Armijo. He's our webmaster. He's a great guy, a superhuman being, makes the world run on time. That's the kind of guy he is, just worth getting up and out of bed in the morning to be his friend. And he helps us with our social media, and we appreciate that so much. Also, the folks over at Rich Harvest Vineyard, they're going to have a series of concerts from May 17th. And then on May 30th through August 19th, they'll have regular Saturday shows. And Rich Harvest Vineyard is down in Syracuse, Nebraska. Also want to give a shout out to Rolling Acres Greenhouses over in Atlantic, Iowa. Again, these guys, they do those videos where they're showing their product, their plants, right? And they have us in the background. And I like it. I think it's kind of cool that they're doing that. So appreciate that as well. Well, some good shows coming up June 12th, 13th, and 14th at Stinson Park. They've got an absolutely magnificent lineup of local talent on the 12th. So first of all, the Bluesette bands open all these shows. And then around 3:30, let's call them headliners, come on. And it's over at Stinson Park. So on the 12th, it's Saline and Soup and Blue House and the Rent-to-Own Horns. On the 13th, it's Josh Hoyer, Back Alley Blues Band, and the Chris Lager Band. And then on the 14th, it's Matt Cox and Hector Onshondo. So these are at Stinson Park. I have to imagine these are like no-dough shows, if you know what I mean. And so that's kind of fun as well. Also coming up in August 13th through the 15th, Playing with Fire will be down at the Slowdown. And again, these are no-dough shows. You don't have to buy a ticket, which is kind of nice. Well, Matt Wipke's got a brand new record out. We did the interview with him last week. If you missed it, it is available on podcast. So just Google Pacific Street Blues Podcast. And we're on like every platform you could possibly imagine, including some that are in England only. Those are for the English listeners. And hello, fellas. How are you, man? There you go. That's for them. But, and Richie D. But, Wipke's got a new track out, and a terrific song on that album is Lonely Town 2. Now, again, what Wipke's doing is he's grabbing and borrowing from all over these different sources, and he's bringing them together in a new sound, and the band is absolutely terrific. Pay special close attention to the guitar player, because he's playing some pretty interesting licks in there. And so this is Matt Wipke for you right here on Pacific Street Blues.

That's some super tasty guitar there from Robert Ford and a track from him called On That Morning. Well, there's some good music that's just come out. Sean Murphy, who was born in Omaha but sang backup on many of Bob Seger's albums, toured and played Live Aid with Bob Dylan and Eric Clapton, and also was a front person on Little Feat for 16 years, has a brand new single out. And so we're going to hear from that. Also coming up on the 22nd, which I believe is a Friday, Matthew Curry will be at the B-Bar. Music starts at 5:30 p.m. And so we'll hear from him as well in this set of music right here on Pacific Street Blues.

New music there from Matthew Curry on the Rough Roof recording label with a track entitled Rather Float a River. Now, he's going to be in town on Friday at 5:30 at the B Bar over there at about, 43rd and Center, I think, approximately. And so something to look forward to. Well, the Rolling Stones have a new album out. It's called The Foreign Tongues. It actually hasn't come out yet, but they're building suspense, and they've released a track from it. It's a track called In the Stars, and as Glenn notes, there's got to be one more fan out there to convert. One more to make a Rolling Stones fan out of. That's my mission in life.

0: Take a brief break. Take a brief underwriter's break and come back with new music from Ayanna Lee. Now, she's got a very interesting story in that she was born in London but moved to Los Angeles as a young person with her mother, who is a 17 times platinum songwriter, which I'm not exactly sure what that means, but it sounds pretty impressive. But evidently, they were near homeless as Lee began to record her music and release it, and it came to the attention of Spike Lee. Well, it was while she was working with Spike Lee on a film called Highest to Lowest that she acted alongside Denzel Washington, and her career began to take off. We'll hear from her when we come back.
1: We'll be right back with more P.S. Blues in just a moment. You can wait, can't you? Yes Blues, Yes Blues on the River.
2: 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Yeah, that kind of hole. 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

Music there from Finding Kells and a track from her entitled 6 Feet Under. Also heard from Ayanna Lee and a track called Housebroken, which is, man, that'll put a hook in and just pull you right into that song. Very soulful kind of song. And these guys are making it breaking through on the internet, much like the Bells here from Omaha have done. And I don't know if you've been following, I think it's Jamie, but she recently recorded a song with Dolly Parton called The Son of Jolene, and then was invited to perform at the Grand Ole Opry, which is for a young person from Omaha, West Omaha, to make that kind of headway in country music today is pretty impressive. So we certainly want to wish her all the luck in the world. Well, there's some shows coming up right away on the 17th. George Thorogood, as well as Marshall Tucker, they're going to be down at the Astro Theater today on South 84th Street. And so a good chance to see a couple of familiar sounds, if you will. And also some other shows coming up include Blackberry Winter will be at the Steelhouse on August 6th. But kind of a really interesting event coming up on August 9th and 10th that I'm looking forward to is NOMA Fest, North Omaha Music and Arts. That's going to be a multi-day festival, 13th, 14th, 15th, and 16th in August. And they're going to bring a lot of interesting bands, and some of them will play at the venue at 24th and Lake Street, and some of them are going to be down on the Gene Leahy Mall. And so it's an opportunity to kind of support that effort to bring music into the North Omaha community and share it out, because the legacy of music in North Omaha is very, very impressive. Right, they had the Jewel, the original Jewel Ballroom, where you name it, in the 40s and 50s, and they played there. Pretty impressive. So something else to look forward to. Also want to remind you about the event Democracy Ain't No Picnic. That'll be July 12th down on the Gene Leahy Mall. It's going to feature a lot of talent, a barbershop quartet. There'll be communal square dancing and a sing-along. Dom Flemons, Grammy Award winner, folk, blues, bluegrass, and country music singer, will be there as well. So something to look forward to on July 12th. Well, he's coming. Let's hear from Thorogood right here. He's playing today at the Astro.

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1: Do you remember when those first two Thurgood albums came out on Rounder Records? Man, they were so special, so tasty. Well, we got time for the closing set, so don't go anywhere as we come back with more of Pacific Street Blues after these.
2: 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The River. You just never know what's next, but you know it's gonna be good. 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

Well, he's been gone for quite a while now, but that is the music of Luther Allison and a track from him called Gambler's Blues. And back in the day when Pacific Street Blues was just starting out, Luther was on at least twice. And I can remember talking to him down at the old Howard Street Tavern, and we were talking about him coming on the air, and I'm like, no, don't worry about it. I'll catch you next time. There was no next time. He got stomach cancer, I believe it was, and passed away pretty quickly. So, Luther Allison. Also, we heard from Magic Sam, and man, I just love that Southside Blues album, Southside Soul. What a terrific record that is. That is Don't Want No Woman from Magic Sam out of Chicago, Illinois. Well, it's time for me to cut out of here as ever. I appreciate you tuning in and listening, spending time with me on your Sunday morning so we can listen to some music and kind of figure out what we like, what we don't like. And remember, the podcast, you can always go to the podcast and all the shows, there's like 400 and some shows on there now. And of course, all the spotlight shows, if you Google Substack Pacific Street Blues, those will pop right up and you can join us as we take a look and an exploration at the music of Muddy Waters or Johnny Cash, John Hyatt, Tom Petty and the Heartbreakers, the blues and folk roots of Led Zeppelin. That was one of my favorite ones to ever put together. The Skiffle one, I was shocked at how many people contacted me over that. And they really, really enjoyed the story of the Seeger family and Libba Cotton. That was a lot of fun. Anyway, I got to go. You guys take care. Be safe. We'll see you next week. And remember, July 12th. July 12th.

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0: you, music lovers of planet Earth, and welcome once again to Mountain Stage, live performance radio from the mountain state of West Virginia. I'm Little Davey Mayfield, and we are here at the Culture Center Theater in beautiful Charleston, West Virginia. We're so glad to have you here with us and out there listening in Radio Land. You'll be glad you tuned in because today we have a show of epic proportions. In just a bit, we're going to hear some music royalty with a sound that I'd say exceeds expectations. Dwayne Betts and Palmetto Hotel are here. And in our next hour, we'll also welcome one of the world's best jazz guitarists, vocalists, and song stylists, also carrying on a family legacy. He's got an album out now that's a tribute to singer Tony Bennett. We're so excited to welcome back the one and only John Pizzarelli. And still to come in this hour, the power pop pioneer. He founded the Plimsolls and has since gone on to make some of the best in acoustic roots and blues music. A remarkable storyteller and song maker, Peter Case is back with us. And in just a little bit, we welcome back two of our favorites, an acoustic duo who are like family members here, Molly O'Brien and Rich Moore. But to start things off, we have a songwriter's songwriter and a master guitarist. Jed Hughes is originally from Australia. After high school, he moved to Texas to study at South Plains College, then on to Nashville, Tennessee, where he played guitar for Patti Loveless before signing with MCA Records. He's since built a career as one of Nashville's most in-demand session guitarists and producers, and he's written songs recorded by artists like Emmylou Harris and Tim McGraw. His own recordings showcase a rare blend of craft, tone, and emotional clarity. His latest album, Nightshades, produced with Rodney Crowell, is out now on Truly Handmade Records. We're so happy to welcome back to the Mountain Stage, Jed Hughes.
1: Thank you very much. It's great to be back in West Virginia. You guys have got it good out here.

Thank you. How's everybody doing? I piled all our kids in the car. We drove out here from Nashville a couple days ago. It's the first time all my kids have seen me play, which is pretty cool. They think I've been making this up for years. He's not really going to play that guitar when he walks out the door. I've been playing Mountain Stage for almost 25 years, which is, this is such a, I feel like this gig is like an embarrassment of riches. It's one of the best things you can do as a musician in America. And I feel honored to play here every time. This song's called Crazy Old Man.

Thanks very much. All right, I've got one more song. Thank you all for coming out here tonight. And thanks to Mountain Stage for inviting me back and for enabling me to drive my family out here into beautiful West Virginia and stay a couple nights and enjoy this beautiful place and play some music for you. It means the world. Thank you. My mate Mark from Long Island drove all the way for this gig. Hey, mate. The song is called Back to You. Thanks again.

0: Jet Hughes, everybody. His latest album, Nightshades, produced with Rodney Crowell, is available now from Truly Handmade Records. Give it up one more time for Jet Hughes. 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
0: Up next, we have a duo that embodies the heart and soul of American roots music. Molly O'Brien, originally from Wheeling, West Virginia, is a Grammy-winning vocalist whose powerful voice moves effortlessly between bluegrass, folk, and gospel. Her husband, Rich Moore, is a celebrated collaborator and multi-instrumentalist. 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

0: Thank you very much. I know I speak for Rich in telling you we are so excited to be back here. We haven't been, you can't see him dancing on the radio, but he is dancing. We haven't been here for a long time since before, way before the COVID, so we're mighty happy to be back here. And so here's a song that I've been doing for a long time, and this our new CD is pretty much all love songs, wouldn't you say?
1: Yeah.
2: What'd you say?
0: That's 43 years of marriage or something, I don't know. Longer than that. Anyway, this is an example of the style of vocalese singing, and this is called I've Got the Blues.

0: Thank you. Thank you very much.
1: Thanks, folks.
0: Anybody have any questions for us or any comments? When I was a teenager, Rich, what were you listening to? I mean, I sort of know what you were listening to. Rich grew up in Philadelphia, which is almost like being from West Virginia, right? Pretty much.
2: No, it's not.
0: Okay, well, we made you a West Virginian, so.
3: Yeah, all right, yeah. Let's just play this song.
0: I just want to say that I, when I was a teenager, I was way into Barbra Streisand and Frank Sinatra and Joni Mitchell and Peter Paul and Mary, but Frank Sinatra really got to me, and I found his record. Frank Sinatra sings for only the lonely, which is perfect for a 15-year-old girl, right? And here's somebody clapping back here. And I love that record, loved it, loved it, loved it, and finally recorded this song that is a pretty well-known jazz standard, so we did a little bit differently. But it's still heartbreak and sorrow.

Thank you. We're going to do one more song, and just seemed too good not to do this. We are friends with Jill Solbue, who died tragically about a year ago, and I know she was a friend of the Mountain Stage crew, and she played here many times, and she wrote this song in 1999, and it's still topical today, wouldn't you say? I mean, it's being as how Pope Bob is in the news so much these days. This is called Soldiers of Christ.

0: Thank you.
1: Thank you so much. Rich Moore, my husband.
0: Molly O'Brien. Their brand new album, Lost in the Crowd, is out from Remington Road Records. Give it up one more time for Molly O'Brien and Rich Moore. You know, I can sing just like Molly O'Brien and play guitar just like Rich. I just choose not to.
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0: 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You can also find information about our next collaboration with Oh Boy Records, live on Mountain Stage Volume 2, Fire on the Mountain Stage, another double vinyl or two CD compilation featuring tracks by the Derek Trucks Band, Grace Potter,

0: He launched his solo career in 1986 with a self-titled album produced by T-Bone Burnett. The New York Times named it the best album of the year, and the track Old Blue Car earned a Grammy nomination. Since then, he's released more than a dozen solo records and earned two more Grammy nominations, while moving towards a more acoustic sound rooted in folk and blues. And his latest album, My Life to Live, Peter Case at McCabe's, is out now, and it documents a two-night sold-out stand at the famous L.A. Folk Institution. Please welcome back to the Mountain Stage, Peter Case.
1: Thanks so much, man. I love hearing that stuff. Well, it's great to be back on Mountain Stage. And, you know, I've had a lot of great times here over the years, man. Meeting the Mountain Stage band and hearing them play Bob and Michael and all those guys. It's fantastic. And I got to share a dressing room with Dave Van Ronk. And I told him my parents were Unitarian, and he goes, "Oh, if it wasn't for the Unitarians, I would have starved to death years ago." He goes, "I used to play in the Unitarian basements, the folk shows they'd have down there." He goes, "You know what happens when you move to a Unitarian neighborhood, don't you?" I go, "No." He goes, "They burn a question mark on your front lawn." And then I met Gordon Lightfoot, man. I shared a dressing room with those guys, man. But Rich, but hold on. Well, I miss Larry Gross. Not that these new, but because I recorded an album at McCabe's. Larry cut a number one record in McCabe's, Junk Food Junkie. So I'm hoping for that kind of thing on this one. Looking for number one, Larry. Because you set the standards on that. Here's one I wrote, and this is off my new live album at McCabe's. I really, I don't know what I really want to say about that, except this goes out to Larry, and it goes out to everybody. It's called, I'm kind of slow remembering things these days, especially after these drives on this tour. So when I can't remember something, I send a guy down to the archive. I pretend there's an archive down below. Do you ever do that? There's an archive with everything I've ever known down below, and I send a guy down. And he usually comes up in just a few seconds. But sometimes he comes up in about 5 minutes. Like, let's say something really obvious, like I'm trying to remember who plays bass for the Rolling Stones and I can't remember it because I'm 72. So I always knew that, but now I don't know it. So I go, "You know, the bass player from the Rolling Stones, send a guy down." And then I might go, "Bill Wyman," you know? Or in 5 minutes I might go, or he might not come back up for a couple of weeks. And I'll be lying in bed. And I wake up straight up in bed, "Bill Wyman." But like right now, I sent a guy down trying to remember something, and I can't even remember what I sent him down for. So now I'm sending another guy down to find that guy. There's two guys down there, and I don't know what they're doing. So hopefully they'll show up sometime during this song, and I can't. Here we go. Oh yeah, now he just got up here. The song's called Water from a Stone. From Mariaga Chiapas, on a train called the Beast, trusting our lives to the ones from the East.

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Hey, I asked Bob if I could try out this piano over here, so hold on. Okay, this is a song. It's off the new album, Peter Case. It's on Sunset Boulevard Records if you want to get it, and it's called Peter Case, My Life to Live, live at McCabe's, and I'm real proud of it because that's what I do. A lot of times records, you know, they have a lot of production on them and all this stuff, but this record is just me live with a crazy audience, and it's really fun. I think it is anyhow. It really is. And can you hear that? All right. Here we go now. Here we are.

0: Peter Case, everybody. His latest album, My Life to Live, Peter Case at McCabe's, is available now. Check that out. One more big round of applause for Peter Case. Well, we'd like to say a special hello to you right now if you're listening over KCSE in Lamar, Colorado, or over WUWF in Pensacola, Florida. We're glad to have you listening, and we hope you can join us next week as we bring you an archive special highlighting some of our favorite performances from the year 2006, including the Derek Trucks Band, Betty LeVette, Grace Potter, and more. This is David Mayfield, and you're listening to Mountain Stage, live performance radio from the mountain state of West Virginia.
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0: Well, hello again, music lovers of planet Earth, and welcome to the second hour of Mountain Stage. I'm David Mayfield, and I'm so glad you joined us. We are here in Charleston, West Virginia, at the Culture Center Theater. And we're glad to have you out there listening on the radio. I don't know what you've been up to, but we've been having a great time so far. And oh boy, do we have a great hour of music planned for you. In just a bit, we're going to hear the latest from guitarist and band leader Dwayne Betts and Palmetto Motel. Next up, we have a true master of swing, guitarist, vocalist, and band leader John Pizzarelli. Born in Paterson, New Jersey, and raised in a musical family, John has spent decades carrying forward the great American songbook while making it entirely his own. He's recorded over 20 albums as a band leader and appears on well over 40 albums, including collaborations with legends like James Taylor and Paul McCartney. He has a wide and well-earned reputation as one of the finest jazz interpreters working today. On his recent release, Dear Mr. Bennett, he masterfully reimagines the classic songs of Tony Bennett with fresh arrangements and his signature guitar work and effortless groove. Whether he's swinging hard or crooning soft, you're in for something timeless. Please welcome back to the Mountain Stage, John Pizzarelli.

Thank you very much. A number of songs from our new album, Dear Mr. Bennett. It's available, it's out there, and we encourage you to buy in bulk. Michael Karn on the double bass and Isaiah J. Thompson, ladies and gentlemen.

a lot like records that we've done in the past of Frank Sinatra songs or Paul McCartney songs or Nat King Cole songs. They all had their own individual repertoire. Watch What Happens, Boulevard of Broken Dreams, and this next song are singular to Tony Bennett's repertoire. This next piece was actually written by Cy Coleman and Carolyn Lee. They wrote it as an audition piece to try to be the writers of Gypsy, but it didn't work out. Stephen Sondheim, Julie Stein got the job, but Tony Bennett got the song.

Thank you very much. Just like to stray off of our set list for a second and play a song from an album I made 5 years ago. I know one of the gentlemen mentioned fathers being guitar players. My father was a guitar player named Bucky Pizzarelli. And he was very good. He was a very good guitar player, and he was a pretty good dad, too. And so I was just reminded of a record I made of solo guitar pieces, and I'll send this one out to my old man, and this is a piece by Pat Metheny called Last Train Home.

Isaiah J. Thompson, Michael Karn. 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Thank you very much. It's been our pleasure to play for you.

0: 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It's been a pleasure to play for you.
1: My goodness. These guys are really good at doing music. The new album, Dear Mr. Bennett, is available now, along with Isaiah J. Thompson and Mike Karn. That was John Pizzarelli, everybody. One more big round of applause. All right, folks. Well, now it is time for my favorite part of the show, where we roll the grand piano out into the spotlight, and we feature our piano player, Bob Thompson. The people like you, Bob. Bob's going to do an original song called Never Ever Forget. Please welcome to the mountain stage, Bob Thompson.

0: 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That was Bob Thompson with his original song, Never Ever Forget. 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
1: Hi, I'm Sophia John, the GM and program director here at The River. 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We've never been in a position like this before. We're in the hole. Like Alice in Chains, down in a hole. Yeah, that kind of hole. 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
0: All right, folks. Well, we've had lots of returning favorite artists on the show today, but our final performer has only been on Mountain Stage one time before, I believe, playing with a little band called Dawes. And we're so thrilled that he's back with his own band. He has some deep roots. He spent nearly 10 years playing guitar with his father, Allman Brothers co-founder Dickie Betts. Then he went on to co-found the Allman Betts Band. That group, which included three sons of original Allman Brothers band members, released two albums together. And in 2023, he put out his first solo album, Wild and Precious Life, an amazing project recorded live to 2-inch analog tape at Susan Tedeschi and Derek Truck's studio in Jacksonville, Florida. That album featured appearances from Marcus King and Derek Truck's. Right now, he's out on the road with his band, Palmetto Motel, in support of their new album, Isle of Hope, which comes out later this summer on the legendary Sun Records. If you like your guitars loud and your songs honest, you're in the right place. Please welcome Dwayne Betts and Palmetto Motel.

Thank you so much. I'd like to thank the folks here at Mountain Stage for having us. And as they mentioned, we have a new record coming out on Sun Records June 12th. And this song's not even out yet, but this is like the third time we've played it. So I hope you enjoy it. It's a song called Best Wishes.

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1: 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It's a song. It's very, very personal to me. It's a song called Heartache.

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Thank you all for having us. 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We had a great time and hope to do it again real soon. 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

0: 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Thank you.
1: Dwayne Betts and Palmetto Motel, everybody. My goodness. And why don't you go ahead and give a big round of applause to John Pizzarelli and his incredible trio. And keep it going for Molly O'Brien and Rich Moore. And another big round for Peter Case and Jed Hughes. And how about a round of applause for yourselves, this beautiful audience here in Charleston, West Virginia. Thank you so much for supporting live music. And thank you, as always, to everybody out there listening on the radio, because without you, there'd be no mountain stage, and that would make me sad. Well, I hope you'll be back next week as we bring you a special archive edition highlighting some of our favorite performances from the year 2006. Great year. Including the Derek Trucks Band, Betty LeVette, Grace Potter, and more. Mountain Stage is produced by Larry Gross and Adam Harris. Senior producer is Jeff Shirley. Associate producers are John Ingram and Mallory Richards. We're engineered by Patrick Stevens, Richie Collins, Jay Lipschitz, and Greg McGowan. Production assistance by Michael Lipton, Lance Schrader, Chris Mead, Don London, Kelly Lassiter, Jen Brown, Kaylin Cole Frazier, Tony Patterson, and Fontaine. 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Lodging is provided by the Marriott Town Center Hotel, centrally located for the business and pleasure traveler in downtown Charleston, West Virginia. Mountain Stage was founded by Andy Ridenour, Francis Fisher, and Larry Gross. Why don't you go out and hear some live music wherever you are just as soon as you can? You've been listening to Mountain Stage, live performance.

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4: Hey there, everybody. It's me, your buddy Dave, the host of the New Day Rising show. Thanks a lot for tuning in today, giving me a couple hours of your afternoon. As always, it is much appreciated. Folks, on today's show, I have brand new music from Father John Misty, Weird Nightmare, The Mountain Goats, The Strokes, lots more. Classic stuff from the likes of Failure, The Smiths, Pavement, Soccer Mommy, and much more. Our Sonic Youth closer, I'm going to play you something from the Dirty album, a great track called Sugarcane. But we also have an exclusive interview this week with Jason Narduzzi. Jason Narduzzi is a solo artist in his own right, but he's also a longtime member of Bob Mould's band. He's played with Superchunk. He's played with Liz Phair. He's played with Robert Pollard. He's played with all sorts of people. We've got an interview with him on the second hour of the show. Let's kick off the show with that aforementioned new Strokes track, Reality Awaits, the new album finally coming out. Let's play Going Shopping. Here it is, brand new music from The Strokes on New Day Rising.

Shamika said I had potential. Shamika said I had potential. Shamika said I had potential. Shamika said I had potential.

Shamika said I had potential. Shamika said I had potential. Shamika said I had potential. Shamika said I had potential.

0: Brand new music from the Mountain Goats on New Day Rising. That song is called, oh, get this, Charlie Sheen Reaches Out to the Feds. It's from the Mountain Goats' forthcoming album, Days. Great new song from the Mountain Goats. Okay, before that, there's two songs from Fiona Apple, a more recent one called Shamika from her album Fetch the Bolt Cutters, and a less new one from the Extraordinary Machine record called Red, Red, Red. Let's see, it's been about 5 years since the last Fiona record. That's about 6 years, actually. That's more than half the time that it takes for her to make a new album. Fingers crossed, we'll see something in 2026, maybe 2027, I don't know. Before Fiona Apple, that was some classic stuff from Pavement. Went all the way back to their Wowie Zowie album with the song Rattled by the Rush. And we started our set with the new Strokes single called Going Shopping. We're going to go ahead and take a break. When we come back, I've got that new track from King Tuff and Kurt Vile, as well as classic stuff from St. Vincent and Faith No More. Please don't go anywhere. This is New Day Rising.
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1: Brand new music from King Tuff on New Day Rising. That's Invisible Ink from his newest album, Moo. Right, like the cow says, moo. Anyways, classic stuff from the Smiths. Before that, I started something I couldn't finish from Strange Ways, Here We Come. And equally classic, Faith No More with a small victory from the album Angel Dust. It does look like Faith No More is over. I mean, they were going to do some touring, and then Mike Patton said that he had a sort of a mental issue and needed some time off. They gave him the time off, and now he's coming back with all these other bands, and he doesn't seem all that interested in rejoining Faith No More, so that may be a bit of the past. That'd be some sad news for me. Anyways, moving on. This next artist, Kurt Vile, will be playing in town on Thursday, November 12th at The Waiting Room. His newest album, Philadelphia's Been Good to Me, comes out on the 29th. I'm talking about Kurt Vile. Let's play his new single. This is called Zoom 97. Brand new music from Kurt Vile on New Day Rising.

0: Classic music from Failure on New Day Rising. The song is called Stuck on You. That's their biggest hit from the 90s from the album Fantastic Planet, probably the band's best known album. However, they have been back for a number of years. They've released three new albums over the course of the last probably 6 or 7 years. Failure will be returning to town on Thursday, October 8th, performing at the Waiting Room. Before that, that was some classic stuff from St. Vincent, Cruel from her album Strange Mercy, and we started that set with brand new stuff from Kurt Vile, Zoom 97 from his newest Philadelphia's Been Good to Me, and Kurt Vile is also going to be returning to town on Thursday, November the 12th at the Waiting Room. Let's go ahead and take a break. When we come back, I've got my exclusive interview with Jason Narduzzi. Now, you might know him from either the Bob Mould Band, Superchunk, playing with Liz Phair, playing with Robert Pollard, playing with Sunny Day Real Estate, or his own music under the name Split Single, or just under his own name, or Verbo, lots of stuff. We'll be dealing with all of that in the interview coming up right after this. Please don't go anywhere. This is New Day Rising.
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0: Hey, everybody, it's me, your buddy Dave, the host of the New Day Rising Show. Thank you so much for listening today. My guest is Jason Narduzzi. Jason is a veteran musician and songwriter who you may have seen performing with Bob Mould, Superchunk, Sunny Day Real Estate, and many other notable artists. Recently, he's been traveling the country with actor Michael Shannon, doing the very best tribute to R.E.M. that anyone has seen. The excitement about this even got Michael Stipe to join them on stage recently. Now, in addition to all these projects, Jason is an accomplished songwriter and artist. His current band is called Split Single and has released 3 full-length albums full of incredible indie power pop. Jason is now also an author and in 2025 published the book Mostly the Van, Volume 1, detailing his life on the road. There are probably a million projects I failed to mention, but one thing I don't want to forget is that Jason is currently in the midst of a solo tour. He's mostly playing at people's homes and offering fans a more intimate experience than one they would normally have. Narduzzi will be in Omaha on Sunday, May 24th, for one of those intimate experiences. Jason Narduzzi, welcome to New Day Rising.
1: Hey, Dave. Thanks for having me.
0: Absolutely. Absolutely. Well, let me get started with sort of the obvious question, I would say, and that is, you know, because this show is called New Day Rising, you obviously know where that comes from.
1: Yeah.
0: So obviously Bob Mould is a pretty significant figure on this show and to the listeners and everything. And I imagine that's probably where most listeners first became familiar with you by seeing you play with Bob. So let me just start with, when did you start working with him and what do you think makes that musical relationship work so well?
1: I started working with him, I guess, on a professional level in 1995 when he took me and Allison out on tour. I was playing with a cellist named Allison Chesley. And we opened up 3 shows at Metro in Chicago for him, and he liked us enough to take us on the rest of that tour. And then when we got home from that, he knew that we were working on new music, and he offered to produce our next record, which was transformative for me, because not only did we make a record with Bob Mould, but we got a record deal with Epic Records.

0: Now, you've worked with so many legendary artists over the years, over your career. What's the biggest thing you've learned from playing with so many different songwriters?
1: I mean, there's a number. There's a longer list than I could give you. I mean, one of the main components is to be a team player. And a lot of that is the other 22 hours of the day. There's so many talented musicians out there who it could be any different kind of reasons, but I just try to be a pleasant person to be around and a supportive person and think about ways that I can make the experience better for the front person. I mean, really, the person fronting the band is carrying the show and they need to be comfortable. And that includes them writing the set list. You don't have to chime in with set list ideas all the time. It's tempting, you know, like when you're in a band for a long time or even just for a little while and there's a song you love. It's tough to, you know, like, but that's not the role. The role is to support the person who's playing the show. So that's one thing I've learned.

0: What's the hardest part about stripping your songs down solo for like a solo performance?
1: There are songs that just don't work stripped down, so you don't play them. Right. And there are other ones, like there's this really fast song from the most recent split single record called Stoneheart World. And for the acoustic shows, I slow it down and just make it a little bit more, I don't want to say folky, but it leans harder on the vocal than the energy of the band sound on the record. And then there's other songs I speed up. It's kind of nice. I like the solo thing because it's a completely different representation.
0: What had you been doing musically before you joined up with Bob? You just mentioned that band with the, was that Verbo?
1: Yeah.
0: That you're, mm-hmm. Okay. That was the band. That was your primary band before working with Bob?
1: Mm-hmm. Yeah. We released 2 records on Epic and toured, you know, constantly. And then I had a brief stint as a bass player with Liz Phair, and then Bob took over, and then I started, I toured with Bob Pollard from Guided by Voices, brief stint with the Pretenders. Played with a band called Telekinesis in Seattle, Superchunk, that started 13 years ago, and then in the last 4 years, I've been playing guitar with Sonny Day Real Estate.

0: Yeah, Jason Arducci will be in town on Sunday, May 24th for one of those intimate shows. He's on Instagram and Facebook at Jason Arducci. You can get all the information there. Again, his band is Split Single. You've seen him play with Bob Mould. You've seen him play with Superchunk. You've seen him play perhaps with Sunny Day Real Estate or many others. Thank you very much, Jason, for coming on and stopping in on your tour here and talking to the New Day Rising show. It's very much appreciated.
1: Thanks, Dave. A lot of fun.
0: And that was my interview with Jason Arducci. Again, thanks to him for calling in from the road, giving me that brief interview. Let's run through what I played you. That last song you heard was 95% by his band Split Single. It was preceded by Oceans Wide, also by Split Single. A Bob Mould track called When Your Heart Is Broken from the most recent Bob Mould record that he played on. And then we started that set with Split Single doing Nothing You Can Do to End This Love. Again, thanks again to Jason Arducci. Okay, don't go anywhere. We're going to be having some live music from the National coming up right after this.
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It's new music from Maria Taylor on New Day Rising. The song is called Shades of Blue from her newest album, Stories End. Soccer Mommy before that with Shotgun from Sometimes Forever. And as promised, live music from The National. That was Fake Empire live in Rome from the live album just simply called Rome. Great live record. I'm so appreciative of bands that still do live records because as a fan of the live album, I know it kind of took on a novelty form in the 80s or whatever, but like, man, they should bring that back. Regardless, I'm moving on. This next song is from They Might Be Giants. It's from the album Book, one of their better songs in my opinion. It's called I Broke My Own Rule. 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

0: classic music from Interpol on New Day Rising. It's Obstacle 2, going all the way back to the band's debut album, Turn on the Bright Lights. New stuff from Father John Misty right before that. That's his new single called The Payoff. Weird Nightmare with Forever Elsewhere before that from the band's brand new album, Hoopla. We had an exclusive interview with Weird Nightmare last week on the show. And then we started our set with They Might Be Giants doing I Broke My Own Rule from the album Book. All right, friends, we are pretty much at the end of the show. We do have our Sonic Youth Closer coming up after the break, and this week it is Sugarcane, a Thirst and More track from the album Dirty. It's one of the band's better-known songs. It's also a good six-minute jam. It's not too long. It's not too short either. I think you're going to dig it. All right, everybody, thanks a lot for listening. This has been New Day Rising.
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1: This is an Encore World Cafe. I'm Marina Duras. For the past year, every time I've talked to someone who's really plugged into the Americana scene, one name has kept on coming up. Joby Riccio. The young songwriter originally from Colorado is a legit rising star, even being awarded the John Prine Songwriters Fellowship in 2023. Today, you'll get to hear what all the buzz is about as Joby Riccio performs songs from her new album, Face the Feeling. It's her sophomore record, and in addition to showing off her bluegrass and country chops, she also brings in other influences, like indie rock. Coming up, we'll talk about her roots in Colorado, her songwriting, and how, in some ways, she feels the impact of winning that John Prine Fellowship even more now than when she first won it. Our session starts with a live performance. Here's Joby Riccio playing The Ridge from Face the Feeling, live for World Cafe.

0: The Ridge by Jovi Riccio for World Cafe. That song is from her upcoming new album, Face the Feeling. I'm Raina Duras. Jovi Riccio is my guest today. Jovi, welcome to the World Cafe.
1: Thank you for having me.
0: Happy to have you here. When you play that song, The Ridge, you said that you picture a very specific place, a specific ridge. Could you, where is that ridge? Tell us about it.
1: It's in Morrison, Colorado, where I'm from originally. It's actually a kind of a series of ridges. We call them hogbacks, actually.
0: I've never heard that before.
1: Yeah, I realized that that was a niche term. When we were looking at what to do for the album artwork for the single, I had the idea and I was like, oh, you know, like a hogback. And I was talking to the album graphic designer at Yup Rock Records, the label I'm on, and he's from North Carolina, and he's like, I don't know what you're talking about.
0: It's a really different record cover back.
1: Yeah.
0: So it's just a pig's back.
1: Yeah, I don't know. Anyways, I don't know where that term comes from, but we call them hogbacks in the region where I'm from. And yeah, I feel like I spent almost every weekend just going out on the same system of trails, probably, in my neighborhood. Most of them going up these ridges and hogbacks.
0: Yeah.
1: Around Red Rocks Amphitheater.
0: Yeah, yeah. I was going to ask you what it was like to grow up there, because it feels like growing up in Morrison, Colorado, near Red Rocks, would be sort of a strange, beautiful, and maybe interesting place, because you are so close to this giant venue. You're also surrounded by like incredible nature, and you're kind of in the middle of nowhere at the same time.
1: Yeah, well, it's becoming less and less the middle of nowhere.
0: Yeah.
1: And out west, there's so few trees that it's like you can just kind of watch the suburban sprawl. It's honestly depressing, like creeps closer and closer and closer of the Denver metro area, like get closer and closer and closer into the hills.
0: Right.
1: But now when I go back, I'm like, oh my gosh, yeah, it's so much more developed up there than it's ever been. It's a really interesting place. And I think that I wasn't necessarily aware. I did know from a young age that I wanted to be a singer. Mm-hmm. I knew that I loved singing and I liked performing, but I didn't know that I was like, I don't want to be a musician who plays Red Rocks necessarily. Like, I guess the further away from it I get, the more I'm realizing like, oh yeah, that has had like a big monumental impact on my psyche. And like, yeah, the day I play there is gonna be, if I get to play there,
0: it would be surreal.
1: Would be really, really surreal.
0: Yeah. When did you realize and decide that you wanted to write songs yourself?
1: Probably around age 11 or 12.
0: What was it that made you, like, was there a trigger moment you can remember?
1: I don't know. I don't really think so. I think I do remember hearing Taylor Swift and that having an impact on me, her first CD, and being like, oh, girl with guitar who wrote all her own songs, like that narrative being really potent.
0: Mm-hmm.
1: And I was like, as a little kid, listening to country radio and being like, oh, that's cool that she wrote the songs and has something to say. And it felt very like that first record of hers felt very like I could identify with it as an 8-year-old girl.
0: Sure.
1: Or whenever, however old I was, maybe like 10 or something. And also just I would listen to the radio and ask my mom, what do the lyrics of this song mean? Like, she always tells this story about how I will follow you into the dark was a smash hit on radio.
0: Mm-hmm.
1: And we were driving in the mountains one day. We had just gone on this hike. And I asked her, like, what, mom, what does this song mean? Like, is this a song about death? Like, I need to know what he's talking about. Like, what is vacancy? What does the word vacancy mean? No vacancy. Sign system. Like, she was like, are you listening to the lyrics of the song? I was like 8 or something.
0: Yeah.
1: Maybe. Death Cab for Cutie was a big angster for me. Ooh, transatlanticism.
0: Yeah.
1: Yeah.
0: Well, let's listen to a bit of I Will Follow You Into the Dark from Death Cab for Cutie. This is World Cafe.

0: That's Death Cab for Cutie. I will follow you into the dark. I'm talking to Jovi Riccio on World Cafe today. And that was a song that she listened to as a really little kid, started thinking about the lyrics in there. And correct me if I don't have the timeline right here, but you went to school for music. You went to Berklee. Mm-hmm. Just as you were kind of setting off into the world, graduating from college, you're in your early 20s, pandemic hits.
1: Mm-hmm.
0: What do you remember feeling when that was happening?
1: I think just like everyone else, I was like, this isn't going to last that long. Mm-hmm. Like initially, just the stages of grief, denial. And I moved back home. My mom was living alone at the time and was like, let's just come home for a while. Like, come hang. Come be in the mountains. You know, we can maybe go hiking outside in masks and be safe about it. But, like, you'll be able to be outside more. Like, you don't want to be in a big city right now. And I was like, yeah, you're right. Like, this will only be a couple weeks. And then as time went by, like I just felt like, just moving through the stages of grief. I was just super, I don't think I was totally aware of how lonely I was.
0: Sure.
1: But yeah, I would just see my friends on Zoom and some of them were with their parents. Some of them stayed in Boston. We had like a really depressing virtual graduation.
0: The next song that you're going to play for us has a lyric you sing about being 21 with time to kill, about being 23 with your friends moving to new cities.
1: Mm-hmm.
0: Does this tie into that time? Could you talk about writing this song?
1: Yeah. I started writing this song around 2022. I moved to Nashville and I was just so nostalgic for college. I missed it. I was like, why do I feel like all of a sudden I have to be in my 30s and I'm 23 and my friends live in New York or LA and are on their own journeys. And some of my closest friends from college, we were all in different cities. And for the first time, I just had to experience maintaining friend, you know, like adult friendships, maintaining friendships long distance. And I was just really nostalgic for this experience of like going to parties, going to house shows, punk shows, drinking a lot and not thinking so much about it. I was friends with a lot of, you know, older people who were sober and I was, you know, exploring sobriety myself and it was what was needed for myself. But I was also like, man, I'm like pretty young. Like I was almost like resentful of having to grow up so fast. Sure. And I think a lot of people in my generation and younger generations like feel that and it's manifested itself in different ways. But for me, I wrote that song and I showed it to actually one of my closest friends, from college and they were like, you should finish that song. And then I finished it in maybe 2024.
0: And it has like a rockier sound than the first song we heard you play, The Ridge.
1: Yeah.
0: Why was that the right vibe to tell this story?
1: I think the angst.
0: Yeah.
1: That like
0: we're back at the angst again. Yeah.
1: Yeah. The extended adolescence.
0: Totally.
1: I always wanted to do rock also. I never want to be one thing and I never really want to play one genre. I'm very like, I love so many types of music. I'm such a fan of so many types of music and it's hard. I think having somewhat of a traditional music background, playing bluegrass as a teenager in country music,
0: There's
1: so much pressure to like prove your cred and prove that you deserve to be playing this music that has the actually such a beautiful tradition. And that's, it's a complicated thing, but I'm also like over here still listening to Indian alternative rock.
0: Totally.
1: And when I was in college, I would be going to bluegrass jams at my friend's house and then going and moshing at punk shows the next night. So it's always been true to who I am. And only recently, I feel like in music, has it become kind of trendy to like kind of have like twangy alternative rock, or it's been trendy again. Twangy alternative rock, indie twang, or whatever they're calling it these days. So I'm grateful that that's happening because I've always felt aligned with that. Yeah, I was really inspired by artists like Courtney Barnett and
0: yeah.
1: Yeah.
0: Well, let's hear it. This is Jovi Riccio, Buzzkill, World Cafe.

0: Thank you guys so much.
1: It's Jovi Riccio with Buzzkill, song from her upcoming new album, Face the Feeling. Jovi's my guest on World Cafe. I'm Raina Duris. In 2023, the year you released your debut album, Whiplash, you were awarded the John Prine Songwriter Fellowship from Newport Festival's Foundation. And that fellowship, just sort of the quick description, it's given to one young songwriter every year who, quote, embodies John's spirit. And it also means you get a spot at the Newport Folk Festival. First, you actually did meet John Prine at one point, right?
2: Mm-hmm.
1: Could you tell us that story?
2: Yeah, I went to this music camp called Grammy Camp. And I went as a songwriter. You basically go for different music tracks. So you can go and be a producer or a bass player, a vocalist. And I went for songwriting, and you have to audition. And he was playing at the Grammy Museum in LA. It was in LA. And our songwriting teacher was like, we're gonna go get to see this great legendary songwriter, John Prine. And I like was so excited because my dad showed me John Prine a few years prior. And I had actually, we were at the Telluride Bluegrass Festival. I'd only been to Telluride one time and John Prine was playing. And I missed his set because I was seeing, I think, the Punch Brothers with my sisters or something. And my dad went and saw John Prine by himself. And we were like, oh, who'd you go see? And he was like, I went and saw this artist, John Prine. And then we listened to his CD on the way back, just me and my dad. And I was like, Dad, why didn't you come get me? This is the greatest songwriting. And I was like, I remember the song Hello in There came on. And I made him go back and replay the song. But anyways, fast forward a couple of years. I'm at Grammy Camp. We go see John Prine. And then we get to go backstage and meet him. Like this little camp of five young, I think we're like 17-year-olds. None of these other kids, except for maybe one of them, knew who he was. In my memory, sorry to the kids if they're listening. They're like, oh, I remember him. Yeah, and I met him and I cried and I told him how much his music meant to me and my dad and just thanked him. And he was super nice and was like, thank you so much. Yeah.
1: How did you react when you found out that you were going to be the recipient of that fellowship?
2: I cried and screamed and I called my dad.
1: I feel like winning a songwriting award named for, you know, one of the greatest songwriters ever, one of your own personal heroes, is very, very exciting, but also could be a lot of pressure. Like there's a lot to live up to there.
2: Yeah.
1: Is that something that you felt after winning that?
2: Yeah, I think I feel it also now, still continued, especially kind of painting with different palettes and different sounds. I don't want people to be like, but you were the John Prine songwriter, why aren't you doing more John Prine stuff? Like, that's always gonna be a songwriter that I'm influenced by. And I mean, John's music, there's lots of different sounds. I listen to a song like Saddle in the Rain. It's that thing's got horns on it, you know? Like I think that maybe I feel more of the pressure now, weirdly, just to be like, but yeah, it was scary to go to Newport and play.
1: What
2: solo.
1: Did it feel like up there on stage?
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0: You're listening to A Session with Joby Riccio. Her new album is called Face the Feeling, and after the break, she'll talk about why she gave it that title and play another song from it. That's in a minute here on World Cafe.
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0: Welcome back to World Cafe. I'm Raina Duras, and my guest today is Joby Riccio, who has a new album called Face the Feeling.
7: The title, Face the Feeling, is that kind of a mission statement of sorts for the record?
8: Yeah, I would say so. It comes from a lyric in the song Pilar, New Mexico. And the lyric is, make myself turn and face the feeling and sit inside of it. Mm. And that is something I feel I had to do throughout the course of writing these songs. When I was making this record, I got off my phone for the first time. And I remember journaling about it, and I drew a picture of my phone and wrote, this is kind of like corny and cringe, but I wrote like, this is a billboard on, like I drew a picture of an iPhone and wrote that because I was just like, this is so, I just can't get over the idea that like we are so advertised to
7: constantly
8: pace,
7: so much that we don't even think about it at all.
8: Yeah, I've tried to become more cognizant and aware of it because it's scary, and I think we need to be. And also, like, I want to be able to process the world around me. I want to be able to make my own decisions, informed decisions, and I want to be able to remember my life and not numb out. And I was feeling myself starting to do that. Yeah. A little bit, because I was so overwhelmed and I was touring so much, and the news was stressing me out and stressing out everyone around me. And I was like, to get organized to fight against this stuff, like we have to feel through it. We have to process it.
7: If you're just joining us, I'm speaking with Joby Riccio today. Her upcoming new album is called Face the Feeling. There's a song about love that I want to ask you about on this album called Coyote, where you're singing from the perspective of, I think, yourself as a child, dreaming about a love working out. What's the story behind this song?
8: Well, this is a song that I wrote. I was going to go on a hike, and this song came out from a memory of childhood, and I was thinking and reflecting on things that I had heard from other queer people, people I had dated, people I'm in community with, about having people in your life that you knew in childhood that you tried to come out to, and having that not go well, or maybe people that you were super close friends with and had a very confusing friendship with. And just how confusing really close friends and attachment can be when you're young and queer and not out, but maybe you're out to yourself. And also how beautiful that is and how beautiful it is to be a young queer child. And so I think I wrote the song for myself and also for all of those people. I was like, no one's ever written a song about this. This shared experience that I think a lot of queer people have, being like, I'm different, and I'm, and there's a sadness to it in the song.
7: I mean, the last line of the song is it's a gut punch. Like, I screwed the lid on tight and smiled, almost convinced myself too for a little while. So that's like from your own experience. Here's Coyote, Joby Riccio, World Cafe.

0: That's Coyote from Joe Mauricio, my guest today on World Cafe. So when you wanted to be a songwriter, I mean, you're openly queer now. Were you always comfortable with the idea of being openly queer on a stage as a songwriter?
1: No.
0: No? What did it take to get there?
1: Seeing other queer songwriters, for sure. I think the culture shift around that, seeing more queer and trans people take up space in country music was very healing for me. A couple years ago,

0: not, you know, insert thing here enough. Like, I was just kind of like, you know what? I am who I am and I don't have to prove it to anyone. And also, I don't have to always, you know, like, as an artist, my music is the most important thing. And my music is queer music because I'm queer. Mm-hmm. And that's what it is.
1: Yeah. Well, and I think, you know, there's a this sort of, when you're a queer person, I don't know if you feel this, but I feel like sometimes when people talk about it, there could be this expectation that you're going to be like kind of it's like a political activist thing, yeah, just because you are who you are, right?
0: Yeah.
1: But I do think that like singing songs about queer love, whether it is to like take a stand or just because you're simply singing a song about your own experience, is powerful because there might be a young person out there who felt like you who hears that and is like, mm-hmm, that's me. Mm-hmm. How do you think about music as a force for change? Mm.
0: I think music makes people joyful. Music makes people grieve. Music makes people express. Music makes people process. And in order to move forward and in order to know what the next thing and in order to get back up and keep fighting, people need to be able to move through things. Mm-hmm. And music is the thing that I reach for when I am like at my lowest or my highest. Music is also a community space. It's a third space. Live music specifically. Like, that is powerful. Being in a room with people and using your voice, I mean, if you choose to do so in the context of music, like, there's a lot of power there.
1: I do want to play one more song from the new record, and it does tie into some of the work you've done to like actually change things for the better. You partnered with Conservation Colorado when you released this song as a single, and it is called Wildfire Season. And I know this is also based on where you're from, Morrison, Colorado, and just Colorado kind of in general. Could you tell us about witnessing the wildfires near your home? Mm.
0: I started this song in 2020, and I wasn't living in Morrison anymore. I was living in the suburbs of Denver with my mom. And I just kept having this intrusive thought that what if these fires that are going on all over the West and that were happening actively in Colorado, what if they come and burn down Morrison? And I was obsessed with going to this ice cream place, this soft serve place called the Blue Cow. It's now called the Cow, but still call it the Blue Cow. And I was like, what should I go get an ice cream? Like what if my hometown burns down? Like it was like this intrusive thought that would keep me up at night. And now we've seen people experiencing that. Mm-hmm. And then a few years later, actually, I think it was a year and a half later, there was a fire that raged through the suburbs of Boulder. And I had a cousin who had to evacuate due to that fire. And that was the fire that made me finish this song. And I was living in Nashville at the time. And I remember seeing pictures from that fire. And I was so upset and so distressed that it just felt like nothing would happen because of this. And of course, seeing the LA fires, the song had already been done and been... Yeah, like seeing the fact that now it's not just fires and natural disasters aren't just something that happen far away. Like, they are touching people in communities where people live every day. I mean, not every day, but more and more, with more and more frequency. And it's due to the climate crisis.
1: Yeah.
0: And the fact that we have people actively working at the highest levels to erase that fact and to cover up the data that people have spent their lives

0: electing, firing those people. It's heinous. It's shameful. It's horrifying. And I am putting out this song and giving money to an amazing organization that works to get green leaders in power. It's like the least I can feel like I can do.
1: Well, it is a very powerful song, and we're going to hear it right now. This is Joby Riccio, Wildfire Season.

0: Joe Vericchio, Wildfire Season. It's from her new album, Face the Feeling, coming out May 15th. Joby, I want to thank you so much for being here. I enjoyed this conversation with you so much. Thank you.
1: I enjoyed this too.
0: I'm Raina Duras, back in a moment with more World Cafe.
2: 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Yeah, that kind of hole. It's bad. 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
0: 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Now, Joby grew up listening to John Prine. She told her story of meeting him. She was awarded the John Prine Songwriters Fellowship. So let's listen to some John Prine here with Bonnie Raitt. It's Angel from Montgomery.

0: Vile with John Prine. That was How Lucky. Kurt said that recording that was probably the single most special musical moment in his life. I want to say thank you again at the end of this hour of World Cafe to Joby Riccio for being on the show. And thank you to World Cafe senior producer Kimberly Dunod for her work on that session. Thank you as well to our affiliates all across the country who bring this show to you. We produce it at WXPN at the University of Pennsylvania in Philadelphia. I'm Raina Duras. 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
0: Devin Gilfillian returns this June with a new album called Time Will Tell. This is World Cafe, Raina Duras with you. Devin released this song earlier this year to announce that new record where he sounds like a soul singer in a Western movie. It's Devin Gilfillian, Hold On, Hourglass.

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1: Hey, it is live from the archives. I'm Raina Duras with some exclusive World Cafe live tracks for you. And it is digraph day on Live from the Archives today. A digraph, in case you don't know, is when two letters together make a new sound. Like PH makes a sound. That's a digraph. Two artists with that PH digraph in their names today on Live from the Archives, starting with one who has two, actually. It's Phosphorescent, New Birth in New England, live for World Cafe.

You're live from the archive set. That was Northside Gal, recorded for World Cafe by J.D. McPherson. Before that, New Birth in New England, performed by Phosphorescent. This is World Cafe. When you hear your next artist, it may not surprise you to know that he first got into music by exploring his grandfather's record collection. It's got a real throwback retro vibe. But that is not the only way his grandparents influenced him. Steven Sanchez says this song is also inspired by their love for each other. And he says the active choice we have to make to love one another every day. And if that isn't sweet enough, his grandma and grandpa are also in the music video. It's called Sweet Love, Steven Sanchez.

0: The Great Divide, that's from Noah Kahan. New music that might take you back to the late 90s or early 2000s, next on World Cafe.
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5: Hello, it is Raina. This is World Cafe. And if you are a fan of Pavement, and maybe if you also dabble in a little LCD sound system in that era of early 2000s indie rock, you may dig this new band out of Brooklyn. They are called Victory Land. This song is No Cameras.

0: Citizen Cope, Sun's Gonna Rise, bringing you to the end of this edition of World Cafe. Thank you so much for letting me hang out with you and play you some songs today. 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And also thank you to the team who makes World Cafe. 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My name is Raina Duras. 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
2: From NPR Music, this is Alt Latino. I'm Felix Contreras.
3: And I'm Ana Maria Sayer. Let the chisme begin.
2: And the chisme this week, I'm going to cut you off. Sorry.
3: I know. I was like, wait, I was going to set up the chisme. Fine. Tell me, what's the chisme? You better have good chisme then, Felix, if you're going to cut me off.
2: We have the winner of the Tiny Desk Contest for this year.
3: That is pretty great.
2: It has been announced.
3: And the winner is... You're supposed to drum roll me in.
2: Okay, go ahead.
3: The winning group is Cure for Paranoia. They're a group from Dallas. What type of music do they do, Felix?
2: Let's hear a little bit.

0: thing going back and forth.
1: And we have to say that Anna was one of the judges.
2: This is true. I was part of the conversations where it happened.
1: I was a judge last year. And
2: they kicked Felix out.
1: You're right.
2: And replaced him with me, the upgrade. I'm Felix 2.0. Judging experience.
1: That's a whole different episode. I avoided being a judge for a long time. What have we been doing this? Over 10 years now. And I knew the year I got selected, it's like, I wanted everybody to win, man.
2: I too was avoiding it for years, but really what I used to do was this thing of sitting and waiting through like all of the initial tons and tons and tons of entries. Yeah. And it's so much more fun to me to get this like curated list of these are the best. I wasn't expecting it to be as challenging. You look at it and you're like, oh my God, wait, every single person here should win. And there's like 100 entries.
1: Yeah. It's just so amazing how talented people are.
2: So here's my being honest tip that I would like to say. And you might not agree with me saying this, Felix. But I did want to address the fact that you texted me something and I actually have an answer. And I didn't get to text you back, so it's perfect. I'm just going to reply here. About a lot of amazing entries, we found a selection of our favorite Latin entries, which we are going to show today. But I would have liked to see more. I would have liked to see more. I would have liked to see like a more exciting selection. And my theory about this in regards to why kind of it showed up in the way that it did is it's not at this point in time, it's not ex-US Open. And so I think the variety, like a lot of what we look at on this show, we pull from almost exclusively outside of the United States in terms of artists and art that we platform on the show. And so I think we don't get that diversity of experience, of country, of origin that we typically discuss. And so we're getting a more limited scope, I think, in terms of the Latin bands.
1: There were over 6,000 video entries sent in from all the different genres and styles. And we were selecting from over 200 bands and artists that were considered Latin music of different genres and styles. And it was a lot of fun.
2: It makes me feel like I'm dreaming with them.
1: Yeah.
2: Like they send off these videos with all of the force of all. That's why Felix, people like you and me are so bad for judges, because we're like mapping a whole story onto every single submission. Like, oh my God. And they gave it their all, and their grandma probably watched it and loved it. And really, it's exciting to feel all that hope.
1: So that's what we're doing this week. We had to narrow those 200 plus down to 3 each. It was very difficult. I literally made my final 3 like 5 minutes before I walked into to record this.
2: I could tell. I know. I empathize. I do.
1: Okay. Since you were the judge, Miss Judge, you get to go first.
2: Here we go. First up. I'm like, which one was my first? Oh, I really love this girl. Her name is Sofia Gomez. She lives in Los Angeles, and this song is Without Me.

0: When you use the phrase bedroom pop.
1: There it is.
0: Boy, this is really it, right?
1: That's what it is.
0: Because the video was recorded in a bedroom. The two background singers are sitting on the bed. Sophia's in the foreground, and there's a guitar player up there. Really wonderful sound, man. I like this. I almost picked her.
1: Really?
0: Yeah.
1: Just gorgeous, gorgeous, gorgeous tone. I mean, that is the beauty of this, right? Is all of them are bedroom poppy in a way. Or lean on that. But really just so much of what she is enough. I think that's what this shows in a lot of these shows, is you see that the stripped down, you know, version, what a lot of these artists can do is more than what any massive production could handle. And I think that's why it really gets at the essence. But her voice specifically, I mean, very Lizzie McAlpine to me, to be honest. But gorgeous, beautiful, communicates so much emotion. It just struck me.
0: Here is the rest of Without Me from Sophia Gomez. Good job, Sophia.

Okay. As usual, we got a little bit of a head spin here. One of the ones that really stood out to me was a guy named Ed Harvest, who I did not know. He's from Puerto Rico. Like, serious rock in Espanol. Check it out. This is called Me Toca Despedirme de Ti.

0: Oh, yeah. Okay, this didn't make it to the top, and I'm like, I missed this. This is beautiful.
1: It's very good. For people who are not aware, there's a very, very strong hard rock tradition, punk rock, really, in Puerto Rico, going back many years. One of the first artists we featured on the show was Davila 666. And this is sort of the kind of thing that reminds me, the legacy of the of that band. And there's a little, there's a part in the song you're going to hear, we're going to let it play, where they just break into an Afro-Cuban, for lack of a better word, a salsa. I was looking for something different for this, and man, this whole thing really stood out. Me toca despedirme de ti from Ed Harvest from Puerto Rico. Bien hecho,

Okay, next up, these are the Alegrías. They're from La Jolla, California, just outside of San Diego. And this song is called Wahoo. It sounds like I named it, Felix.

0: Again, for purpose of description, that's a cello as the lead instrument, along with bass and guitar and the drum set.
1: Because naturally.
0: Yeah, this stood out.
1: There's something about a lead vocalist who can do it all in such a way. And specifically, I mean, I love her little kind of punky vocal. It really does feel like the marriage of, when we talk about like a very natural intersection of clearly someone who has spent their life listening to American music but has some tone from elsewhere, like she does that really well. And I love this kind of like whole punky vibe they have going on, but like rocky, but there's that slight Latin element. And the whiteboard in the back, I mean, the whole vibe of it is, I don't pay too much attention to the videos, to be honest. I like to just listen. But it has a nice kind of like Tiny Desk visually matched energy to it.

0: That was the band Alegrias with their song Wahoo, as she said at the beginning. So for my next band, if I was a judge this year, I think I would have stayed with these guys. This would have been the hill I died on.
1: See, you have the same thing that I do, Felix. I got in there with a band no one cared about, and I was like, this is the one.
0: Although I would say that about all three of my bands this week. This is a band called Ivan Yanis and Friends. And Ivan Yanis is a musician from Union City, New Jersey. The band is from all over the different parts of New Jersey. The track is called Cuba Hia. Just listen. Like, I hear a lot of different things. You'll understand. Check it out.

0: Damn.
1: When you look at the instrumentation, there's three horns. It's all brass. Of course, it's percusión. That immediately caught my attention, right?
0: Percusión. Está rica.
1: The guy's got his timbales. He's got a timbale set up like they do with the Cuban timba and the conga player. And there's a guy playing the pad with a bunch of stuff. Keyboard, bass, guitar. Like, I hear timba, I hear all this other stuff, but like they've taken it beyond and they've added a lot more to it. So they've used timba as a bass and then they do their whole thing. Man, I would stand in line for these guys. This is really, I really like these guys.
0: Honestly, 100%, Felix. And I'm so glad you went through and watched everything because this did not make it, you know, to my desk, quote unquote. And I would have championed for them too, honestly. Because there's something about, it's not just, oh, that, you know, sexy percussion. Wow, it's amazing. It's so fun. It's so cool for the percussionist. Like, they have a flow. And it's a slow flow. It's a build. It takes time, but that really hits and really works. And it's more than just, you know, the way they structured it. They're creating something really special and unique. And I think that was the thing that was missing for me too. In a lot of the Latin entries I saw that made it my way, by the time they got to the top, it was like, ah, this is just standard. This is just what I see here every day. But this is not something you hear every day.
1: Yeah, and with the same as with Ed Harvest, the musicianship is like top notch. These guys can play their asses off. And I bet you, like, if you sat through this band, like, after 2 hours, 3 hours at a club somewhere, man, killing. Let's hear the rest of it. This is Iván Yanes and Friends, Cobajía. They're from Union City, New Jersey. Keep going, guys.

Okay. Time for me to hit my last entry, Felix. I can't believe you've already made it. This is an artist originally from Mexico. Her name is Majo Puente, and this song is Maktub.

0: this is the perfect example of what we were talking about. This gets so much talent, man.
1: Yep.
0: Just different layers.
1: Well, and also, let's talk about, you know, this is a submission from LA. She's from Mexico. I believe she's from Mexico City. And what's the key element here is the Cuban clave. Like, above anything else, like, that's the thing that distinguishes this. That's the thing that makes it stand out in a lot of ways. I mean, among many things, that beautiful voice, beautiful tone, really fun, eclectic, you know, setup here. But that's the distinguishing thing. I mean, to me, I hear like almost like a Buena Vista social club, kind of like that riff underneath. And I'm curious if you agree with that. But that's what I was hearing. And then she's making it in LA.
0: Yeah, there's definitely a folk feel to it, two guitars, the stand-up bass. Yeah, there's definitely a trova feel to it.
1: I heard a da-da-da-da-da-da-da-da-da-da-da-da-da. Did you not hear that?
0: Chord structure, yeah. I guess I do now. I didn't hear it.
1: That's immediately what I heard under it. Right? It's the same thing, but cool. I mean, a fun, interesting touch. Beautiful, beautiful singer. She described the title of it, Maktub. It's an Arabic word, actually, meaning it is written. Hmm. And she basically described that as speaking to fate, inevitability, and all of these things, which is a fun way to go about submitting your Tiny Desk contest entry. I like it. That was Maktub by the artist Majo Puente. Perfecto.
2: Off. Agüita, ma. Es que el contrabajo suena sexy. Joder.
0: Okay, we're going to close it out with something. I would have died on the hill with these guys too. This is a band called The Almighty Majestics. The Almighty Majestics. Double E on the The. They're from Santa Ana, California, Southern California. This is called Última Noche. Again, let's just play it first and I'll tell you my thoughts.

0: Dude, what the heck?
1: That is pure 1970s Mexican pop, man.
0: 1,000,000,000,000%.
1: And I gotta say that in the 70s, I hated it.
0: No.
1: I gotta admit, I'll confess.
0: No.
1: I wasn't into that stuff
0: Can
1: when I was...
0: That?
1: No, man. When in the 70s, I was like, oh, that's just... Nah, that's not my thing. I was listening to the jazz. I was listening to that, all this other stuff. But now, especially with these guys, I am so into it. Like, you gotta see the video. They're dressed period, right? They're dressed in the period clothing, the dark suits, even got the haircuts, guys playing a farfisa organ, like everything about it, the sound, the textures, everything about it is so 70s. It's pure Mexican pop that I now have a really deep appreciation for. I wanted a black turtleneck and a little sports coat, man, and shaking a tambourine. I want to be part of this band. It's so cool.
0: Absolutely, Felix. You belong in this band with that haircut.

0: Okay, again, the name of the band is The Almighty Majestics. They're from Santa Ana, California, with La Última Noche, and that is the Ultima song for our look at the Tiny Desk Contest Latin Music entries this year. And another big congratulations to the winner of the contest this year, the band Cure for Paranoia. Look for their Tiny Desk concert coming up at the end of the month. 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Our audio editor is Noah Caldwell.
1: The executive producer of NPR Music is Saraya Mohammed.
0: Executive director, Sonali Mehta. As always, we love hearing from you. 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Stay in touch. altlatino@npr.org. Tell us what's on your mind or what you are listening to these days. And I have to point out that you can see these really cool videos at npr.org/tinydeskcontest. These videos and the 6,000 other videos that were sent in this year, man, talk about a rabbit hole, and you won't go wrong, man. There's so much talent out there. I'm Felix Contreras.
1: And I'm Ana Maria Sayer.
0: Thank you for listening. And thanks to all the bands who sent in videos, man. Do it again next year. We're waiting for you.

0: Hi, I'm Sophia John, the GM and Program Director here at The River. 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Yeah, that kind of hole. 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
11: 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I'm Robin Hilton. I'm here with Lars Gotrich. Hey, Lars.
12: Hey, Robin.
11: So we nerd out about all kinds of music stuff on this show, on All Songs Considered. Sometimes it's a debate about a band or some trend or something like that, or sometimes it's a conversation like the one we had recently with Beck. And sometimes it's just to play the music that we're loving and to share it with each other. We keep a running list of the best new tracks of the year, and we like to update it every other week or so. That's what we're doing on this episode of All Songs Considered. We each brought some stuff. Lars, I am certain that whatever you brought is next level.
4: Oh, okay.
11: But I actually want to... You don't sound very convinced.
4: I think what the expectation just suddenly like shot up.
11: But if it's cool with you, I thought I would start us off here with a brand new song that we got at the end of last week, the new one from Charlie XCX, which you've heard, I'm guessing?
4: Okay. I wondered if you were going to play this song.
11: Okay. Well, we'll have a good discussion here about it then. It's called Rock Music. I'll just sit it here and we can talk about it when we come back.

0: I forgot that's how it ends.
1: That is how it is. It just cuts off. I think the song's kind of brilliant.
0: Okay.
1: But you clearly have some issues with it. So I want to hear what you think, and then I'm going to tell you why you're wrong.
0: Thanks. For the record, I actually really do like Charlie XCX. I've been following her career basically since, I think, her debut album.
1: Yeah.
0: She's always been good at challenging the status quo of what pop music is.
1: For sure.
0: And so here she is playing with the idea of rock music as a pop singer, as a subverter of pop music.
1: Right.
0: And I don't have a problem with that generally. I think the thing that I'm reacting to is that her tongue is placed so firmly in cheek that it's popped out the other side.
1: Oh, man. I agree, but I mean, I think that's what I like about this.
0: Sure. Well, let's hear what you have to say.
1: Well, I don't know. I think it's fair to say that this song is fairly cynical. I mean, it is loaded with sarcasm.
0: Sure.
1: I think you can see the side eye and the eye rolls from space
0: right in
1: this song. But I think it's so appropriate for some of the themes that she's getting into here, which I think it's very much directed at the selfie generation.
0: Sure.
1: You know, the whole vibe is just like, she's just so indifferent to everything. We're trying so hard to be cool and to care, and we just don't. I think that there's this thing that the statement that she's making about our shortened attention spans and our inability to really engage deeply with anything, going through the motions of life. Just the fact that she says, wow, I'm really rocking out.
0: Yeah.
1: You know, I'm really banging my head. My neck kind of hurts. You know, it's just like, I think that it's kind of a brilliant take on very current times.
0: I think you can be detached in rock music in a way that doesn't feel like you are making fun of everybody who listens to it, which is for me what she's crossing over into a little bit. So like I think about the most obvious example would be something like the Velvet Underground.
1: Okay.
0: I think a lot of people forgot this, but at one point she was going to put out a rock album like well over a decade ago.
1: Has it been that long? I mean, because she's told Vogue magazine that the dance floor is dead.
0: Right.
1: And I mean, she even says that in the song, you know, like, so, I mean, no word on an album. We just have the song, but like, are you finally working on your rock album?
0: It was, I'm trying to remember what era this would have been, but she did an interview with Scott Simon. On Weekend Edition many years ago, but she mentioned in that interview, it's like, yeah, I recorded and scrapped a whole pop punkish rock record, and it's nobody's ever going to hear it.
1: So Charlie XCX rock music, the song, just the one-off single for now. Where do you want to go, Lars? What do you got for me?
0: So this is the song that I really want to play for you.
1: So you don't want to tell me what this is? You just want to hit it and we can...
0: Yeah, I just want to hit it.
1: Okay.

0: Where did you find that? Where did you dig that up?
1: So for folks who don't know, that was Will Colin Hart under the Black Swan Network moniker.
0: So not Olivia Tremor Control.
1: It's not Olivia Tremor Control. It's not Circulatory System. He had another name that he worked under in the 90s called Black Swan Network. It was basically just another name.
0: Yeah, I

0: He died in 2024.
1: Yeah. I mean, the whole way that they made music, that whole, honestly, the just about the entire sprawling Elephant Six collective, it was very ramshackle, DIY, on the fly, everyone in a room together, just like hitting tape, you know, buttons on tape recorders and effects and things like that. And it had such an improvised feel to it. And they were always making music like that. My assumption has been all along that there must be hours and hours and hours and hours of unreleased stuff.
0: I mean, I was told that if they hadn't cut this down, it would have been a box set.
1: What was it called again? Black Swan Network, but what was the song?
0: The song is called The Shell, and it's on an album called The Early Music, Volume 1.
1: Love it. Did you see that Mike D has a new song out?
0: From Beastie Boys?
1: Yeah.
0: No, I didn't.
1: Yeah. Mike D of the Beastie Boys dropped a solo song last week on Friday. This is the first solo music of any member of the Beastie Boys.
0: I was about to say, is that the... I couldn't think...
1: No, no.
0: Racking my brain a little bit. I was like, has anybody put out a solo stuff?
1: No. First solo music of any of the members, first music from that whole world at all since Adam Yauch died, MCA died in 2012. Honestly, I was a little skeptical when I heard that Mike D was coming out with a song. Not because I don't think he is an amazing artist. I think he is an amazing artist. But just the idea of anything from the Beastie Boys universe existing outside of the Beastie Boys was kind of hard to get my head around. But when I heard this new song, I was all in.
0: Okay.
1: It's called Switch Up.

0: I don't know what I was expecting, but I wasn't expecting to hear the early 90s London electronic music scene.
1: Yeah, I mean, he's doing, you know, there are a lot of, I think what I would call maybe familiar touchstones with from his time with the Beastie Boys. A lot of genre mashing up going on. It's very loose. It's very DIY sounding. But I think this does so many things well. It's not just a nostalgia trip. Mm-hmm. In fact, it doesn't sound like a nostalgia trip at all. And it doesn't sound like he's just trying to recreate what he did with the Beastie Boys. You know, like, especially when I think of some of the early Beastie Boys stuff that I really loved. You know, this is not rap rock. A lot of that stuff that I really loved in the 90s was just, it was borderline goofy, you know, just so playful.
0: Sure, yeah.
1: And, you know, them just hamming it up and at the same time just being so cool because the beats were so sick and the flow was so sick. And I think this is a great next step for him, I think.
0: Yeah, I'm curious if he's going to keep making music in this vein. It is hitting on like the Prodigy and the Chemical Brothers.
1: It's moody.
0: And like a massive attack toward the end there.
1: Oh, yeah.
0: But I like hearing his voice in that context. Yeah. I don't think I'd ever really thought of him as like a big beat kind of guy.
1: Yeah.
0: It's also just fun to like recontextualize Mike D outside of Beastie Boys, which is, I think, what you were talking about earlier. It's like, I can't even imagine what he sounds like outside of this institution, really.
1: For sure. Yeah. I mean, that was the sort of hurdle that I had to get over. And then once my brain made that shift, I was able to hear this. And I really love it. And I'm very excited to see where he goes from here. It's no word on an album, just this one song. But he's been playing some live shows, just a handful here and there that have been selling out in seconds. So if that tells you anything about whether or not people are ready to hear what Mike D's doing, people are ready for this.
0: That's exciting.
1: Again, that song was called Switch Up. All right, we got to take a quick break here, but we'll have more new music for you right after this. And you're listening to All Songs Considered from NPR Music. It's All Songs Considered from NPR Music. I'm Robin Hilton. I'm here with Lars Gotrich, and we're sharing some of our favorite new tracks of the week. Well, I got one more that I want to play, and this is a discovery for me this week, which means you've probably been listening to it for years. I don't know, but it's a singer named Hannah Cohen. Do you know Hannah Cohen?
0: The name rings a bell.
1: So she's a singer from New York in the Catskills. She's actually been putting out music for like 15 years or something, and somehow I've managed to miss her work until now. I think she got the most traction for an album that she put out last year. It was called Earth Star Mountain. I know World Cafe was really into that record. But she's back with new music, just a single that I have had on repeat. It's called Golden Chain. Golden Chain. I'm not even sure what you would call this music. Maybe psych folk or something? I don't know. You can see what you think. But I'll hit it here and then we can talk more about it.

0: I mean, if you like wondrous worlds of sound, kind of like what you get with the Black Swan Network or some of that stuff, there's all this little stuff going on in the background and at the same time, very spare, right?
1: Yeah.
0: But I right out the gate, her voice is super arresting to me. And I know you really love Jessica Pratt.
2: That kind of hit, and a little maybe like Josephine Foster.
0: Faye Webster, maybe.
2: Yeah, there's like a warmth, but there's a warble to the quality of her voice. Like, the way that the song kind of was constructed, I wrote down just now, it's like, it sounds like she's in no rush, but time seems unstable.
0: Yeah, there's a lot of dysfunction in this song, actually. The more you dig into the lyrics, she's clearly singing about someone who's very broken, who has a drinking problem, has commitment issues. You know, she sings right at the top, I want to matter more to you than those girls on the internet do, you know, more than the booze, you know, while you're out there chasing your youth. And I think the thing that's interesting about it, and this is something I think Jessica Pratt does really, really well, which is it's both in and out of time. It's just as easy to imagine this crooning out of an old tube radio in the 1930s or 40s as it is to imagine it drifting in from the future somehow.
2: Sure. I really like that. That was lovely. It's a name that I've heard, Hannah Cohen.
0: Hannah Cohen, yeah.
2: It's a name I've heard, but I don't know that I've ever sat down with it. Well, now I got something I got to listen to.
0: Yeah, and like I said, she's been putting out stuff for like 15 years. So I also, I need to go back and start digging into her past catalog especially that record that came out last year that everyone was loving and I somehow missed, Earth Star Mountain. But I love it. And that whole breakdown at the end too, where she's just singing, you do, over and over again. That always works on me.
2: Like an early doo-wop kind of kind of like the flamingos, I Only Have Eyes for You, like where it's a very dreamy and maybe a little disturbing.
0: Yeah, with those little trippy like mellotron flutes. Yeah, love it. So the song again is called Golden Chain, which I like to think that that's a reference to the gold chain that this person she's talking about is wearing.
2: Well, if you're into people with gold chains, I don't know. That might be a you problem.
0: I don't know. Or golden chain, or maybe it's a comment. Actually, now that I think about it, maybe it's a comment on chaining yourself to all of these things that aren't good for you.
2: The gold chain. Too.
0: Yeah. Maybe, oh, wow. That's deep, man. Wow. This is like great music criticism here. Sometimes I feel like we really know what we're doing. That's not true. Hannah Cohen is the singer. Really beautiful stuff. But Lars, I know you've got one more thing that you want to play.
2: I kind of want to keep it a little strange, a little out of time-ish. It was just announced that Boards of Canada will release its first album in 13 years. Very soon, May 29th.
0: Right.
2: The album's called Inferno, and they dropped an intro track and the track right after it called Prophecy at 1,420 megahertz. I was curious, what is 1,420 megahertz? What does that refer to?
0: Yeah.
2: And apparently it's called the wow signal.
0: I don't know what that is.
2: Neither did I until I looked it up, and apparently there are some physicists who speculated that extraterrestrial life would try to contact us at this specific radio signal.
0: Oh my God, I love that.
2: Yeah, right?
0: Oh my God, that's brilliant.
2: These pair of songs kind of introduces some new textures. There's guitar, which is not really an instrument that they put into their music, but there's kind of a gothic quality to the guitar playing. And generally, their music is instrumental, but this one sort of has lyrics and seems to be talking about a higher life form coming into consciousness.
0: I know you don't ever listen to the show, so you wouldn't know that we played the Boards of Canada about a month ago.
2: Oh.
0: Actually, it hasn't been that long ago.
2: No,
0: well,
2: I listened to the show.
0: They had. But this is the beauty of not knowing what you're going to play, because if you told me you were going to play the new Boards of Canada, I would say, we played them a few, and I don't really care. It's so momentous to have them back.
2: Absolutely.
0: You know, I'm more than happy to play this cut on the show as well. So we'll go out on this. Lars, thank you. As always a great hang.
2: Thanks, Robin. It's nice to be here.
0: And you're listening to All Songs Considered from NPR Music.

0: to that. I am the chosen extinction. The question of reality. Consciousness. I am God, the ultimate president. Spirit. I'm the soul.
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2: Welcome to Planet O.